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Holy Spirit, I pray right now that you would come and fill these listeners.

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2: I don't know what it's like to be perfect. I don't know what it's like to get everything right. But I do know what it's like to fail miserably. To fail so much that you feel like your life is unfixable. That brings you to a place where you just don't even want to live no more. And those are the moments where Christ comes and changes everything.

I know how it feels in a struggle when you just trying to get by. At the point of quitting but didn't, cause the devil's a lie. Fight for my family daily, I'ma give them all that I got. I hit my knees in prayer when I need some peace in my mind. God made a promise, I'll make it if I just give it some time. I'm here to bring somebody hope, it just so happened it rhymes. 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
1: Did you just hear that? Yeah, that's the sound of electric guitars turned all the way up. 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
1: Father King of Banger, the Holy Catholic co-sign this one.

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1: 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Immediately, the Spirit of the Lord took control of David and was with him from that day on.

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1: Here is the point of what we are saying. We have a high priest who sits on the right side of God's throne in heaven. Our high priest serves in the most holy place, the true place of worship that was made by God, not by humans. Every high priest has the work of offering gifts and sacrifices to God. So our high priest must also offer something to God. If our high priest were now living on earth, he would not be a priest, because there are already priests here who follow the law by offering gifts to God. The work they do as priests is only a copy and a shadow of what is in heaven. This is why God warned Moses when he was ready to build the holy tent. Be very careful to make everything by the plan I showed you on the mountain. But the priestly work that has been given to Jesus is much greater than the work that was given to the other priests. In the same way, the new agreement that Jesus brought from God to his people is much greater than the old one. And the new agreement is based on promises of better things. If there had been nothing wrong with the first agreement, there would have been no need for a second agreement. But God found something wrong with his people. He says, "Look, the time is coming, says the Lord, when I will make a new agreement with the people of Israel and the people of Judah. It will not be like the agreement I made with their ancestors when I took them by the hand to bring them out of Egypt, but they broke that agreement and I turned away from them, says the Lord. This is the agreement I will make with the people of Israel at that time, says the Lord. I will put my teachings in their minds and write them on their hearts. I will be their God and they will be my people. People will no longer have to teach their neighbors and relatives to know the Lord, because all people will know me, from the least to the most important. I will forgive them for the wicked things they did, and I will not remember their sins anymore." God called this a new agreement, so he has made the first agreement old, and anything that is old and worn out is ready to disappear.
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Yeah, that's the sound of electric guitars turned all the way up. 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

We had written a song for our dads, and my dad, who was struggling with cancer, and he passed in July of this year. And the Lord was reminding me through it all that my declarations, my words have meaning, and that when you declare things into the atmosphere, you can walk into them. And though my dad's body was weakening, he listened to the song over and over again, and the peace would fall in the room. We don't realize the power of our words when we're connected to heaven, what they can do in an atmosphere when you walk into a room. And I want that to be established here tonight when we sing this song. Songs are powerful. And they're powerful tools in any situation for you to be able to speak peace to any situation, or speak life or hope or joy. And it will be because you've commanded it to be. And whether you've got people that are sick and hurting, or you've got those that are living, it can be applied in every situation, that the kingdom of God can be manifest through our words. Power of life and death is in our tongue. So choose life.

0: Chapter 9.
1: The first agreement had rules for worship and a man-made place for worship. The holy tent was set up for this. The first area in the tent was called the holy place. In it were the lamp and the table with the bread that was made holy for God. Behind the second curtain was a room called the most holy place. In it was a golden altar for burning incense and the ark covered with gold that held the old agreement. Inside this ark was a golden jar of manna, Aaron's rod that once grew leaves, and the stone tablets of the old agreement. Above the ark were the creatures that showed God's glory, whose wings reached over the lid. But we cannot tell everything about these things now. When everything in the tent was made ready in this way, the priests went into the first room every day to worship. But only the high priest could go into the second room, and he did that only once a year. He could never enter the inner room without taking blood with him, which he offered to God for himself and for sins the people did without knowing they did them. The Holy Spirit uses this to show that the way into the most holy place was not open while the system of the old holy tent was still being used. This is an example for the present time. It shows that the gifts and sacrifices offered cannot make the conscience of the worshiper perfect. These gifts and sacrifices were only about food and drink and special washings. They were rules for the body to be followed until the time of God's new way. But when Christ came as the high priest of the good things we now have, he entered the greater and more perfect tent. It is not made by humans and does not belong to this world. Christ entered the most holy place only once and for all time. He did not take with him the blood of goats and calves. His sacrifice was his own blood, and by it he set us free from sin forever. The blood of goats and bulls and the ashes of a cow are sprinkled on the people who are unclean, and this makes their bodies clean again. How much more is done by the blood of Christ? He offered himself through the eternal Spirit as a perfect sacrifice to God. His blood will make our consciences pure from useless acts so we may serve the living God. For this reason, Christ brings a new agreement from God to his people. Those who are called by God can now receive the blessings he has promised, blessings that will last forever. They can have those things because Christ died so that the people who lived under the first agreement could be set free from sin. When there is a will, it must be proven that the one who wrote that will is dead. A will means nothing while the person is alive. It can be used only after the person dies. This is why even the first agreement could not begin without blood to show death. First, Moses told all the people every command in the law. Next, he took the blood of calves and mixed it with water. Then he used red wool and a branch of the hyssop plant to sprinkle it on the book of the law and on all the people. He said, "This is the blood that begins the agreement that God commanded you to obey." In the same way, Moses sprinkled the blood on the holy tent and over all the things used in worship. The law says that almost everything must be made clean by blood, and sins cannot be forgiven without blood to show death. So the copies of the real things in heaven had to be made clean by animal sacrifices, but the real things in heaven need much better sacrifices. Christ did not go into the most holy place made by humans, which is only a copy of the real one. He went into heaven itself and is there now before God to help us. The high priest enters the most holy place once every year with blood that is not his own, but Christ did not offer himself many times. Then he would have had to suffer many times since the world was made. But Christ came only once and for all time at just the right time to take away all sin by sacrificing himself. Just as everyone must die once and be judged, so Christ was offered as a sacrifice one time to take away the sins of many people. And he will come a second time, not to offer himself for sin, but to bring salvation to those who are waiting for him.
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That wasn't easy, cause at 17 I had a milli. Women throwing themselves at me had me going silly. On the surface I felt like the man, but deep inside I felt deprived just like an empty can.

0: Chapter 10. The law is only an unclear picture of the good things coming in the future. It is not the real thing. The people under the law offer the same sacrifices every year, but these sacrifices can never make perfect those who come near to worship God. If the law could make them perfect, the sacrifices would have already stopped. The worshipers would be made clean, and they would no longer have a sense of sin. But these sacrifices remind them of their sins every year, because it is impossible for the blood of bulls and goats to take away sins. So when Christ came into the world, he said, "You do not want sacrifices and offerings, but you have prepared a body for me. You do not ask for burnt offerings and offerings to take away sins." Then I said, "Look, I have come. It is written about me in the book. God, I have come to do what you want." In this scripture, he first said, "You do not want sacrifices and offerings. You do not ask for burnt offerings and offerings to take away sins." These are all sacrifices that the law commands. Then he said, "Look, I have come to do what you want." God ends the first system of sacrifices so he can set up the new system. And because of this, we are made holy through the sacrifice Christ made in his body once and for all time. Every day, the priests stand and do their religious service, often offering the same sacrifices. Those sacrifices can never take away sins. But after Christ offered one sacrifice for sins forever, he sat down at the right side of God. And now Christ waits there for his enemies to be put under his power. With one sacrifice, he made perfect forever those who are being made holy. The Holy Spirit also tells us about this. First, he says, "This is the agreement I will make with them at that time, says the Lord. I will put my teachings in their hearts and write them on their minds." Then he says, "Their sins and the evil things they do, I will not remember anymore." Now, when these have been forgiven, there is no more need for a sacrifice for sins.
1: So, brothers and sisters, we are completely free to enter the most holy place without fear because of the blood of Jesus' death. We can enter through a new and living way that Jesus opened for us. It leads through the curtain, Christ's body. And since we have a great priest over God's house, let us come near to God with a sincere heart and a sure faith, because we have been made free from a guilty conscience, and our bodies have been washed with pure water. Let us hold firmly to the hope that we have confessed, because we can trust God to do what he promised. Let us think about each other and help each other to show love and do good deeds. You should not stay away from the church meetings, as some are doing, but you should meet together and encourage each other. Do this even more as you see the day coming. If we decide to go on sinning after we have learned the truth, there is no longer any sacrifice for sins. There is nothing but fear in waiting for the judgment and the terrible fire that will destroy all those who live against God. Anyone who refused to obey the law of Moses was found guilty from the proof given by two or three witnesses. He was put to death without mercy. So what do you think should be done to those who do not respect the Son of God, who look at the blood of the agreement that made them holy as no different from others' blood, who insult the Spirit of God's grace? Surely they should have a much worse punishment. We know that God said, "I will punish those who do wrong. I will repay them." And he also said, "The Lord will judge his people." It is a terrible thing to fall into the hands of the living God. Remember those days in the past when you first learned the truth? You had a hard struggle with many sufferings, but you continued strong. Sometimes you were hurt and attacked before crowds of people, and sometimes you shared with those who were being treated that way. You helped the prisoners. You even had joy when all that you owned was taken from you, because you knew you had something better and more lasting. So do not lose the courage you had in the past, which has a great reward. You must hold on so you can do what God wants and receive what he has promised. For in a very short time, the one who is coming will come and will not be delayed. The person who is right with me will live by trusting in me. But if he turns back with fear, I will not be pleased with him. But we are not those who turn back and are lost. We are people who have faith and are saved.
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3: Rick Bobbers, Praise Bobbers. Woo! Yeah. Come on, let's just prophesy to the Lord.

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Did you just hear that? 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
1: Good morning. You're listening to WAPN Holly Hill, WAPB Madison, and we are so excited. I love coming in here and doing all these little updates. It is Sunday morning, and I just want to tell you what a great day Sunday is going to be. Woke up this morning. Well, last night as I was going to bed, I was getting texts and phone calls and stuff, and I appreciate them so much. You can always text me at 386-316-8054. That is a text line. I will get back to you, or I will see what you're asking me or whatever the question is. But I came in last night. Money for the equipment need. What we have is equipment room. Major problem. The big AC, the commercial 410 unit that keeps our equipment room at 73, 75 at all times so that the equipment runs efficiently, it died. Well, not only did it die, they think it got hit by lightning also, so that took out the electrical stuff in it. So it completely died. So that meant no AC in the back room. Oh, yes. So we had people come out, confirm that it definitely was fried. Figuring out what we're going to do. We came up with a plan. The AC has been ordered. It will be here hopefully tomorrow, late Tuesday. It's on the truck. The truckers have called us. We're making an appointment to get it here. Praise the Lord. Tim is here right now bringing the concrete in to get that area prepared to put the concrete pads down. Praise the Lord. Parts have arrived to do other stuff around it. Electricians have been here and we've discussed it. So God is moving. God is moving. And I'm so thankful. And so we have had more donations. Woohoo! We've had more ministries give. Thank you so much, ministries. You're doing the challenge. If you don't know, I'm challenging. Every ministry that's ever been part of WAPN is on WAPN, maybe the future of WAPN. 41 something, 41 cents, $4.10, $41, $410, $1,410, $4,100, $41,000. I don't know, but we are challenging you, the ministries of WAPN, to do something to help with this project. We stay on the air to keep your programs on the air also, and that room has to be cold. So we've been pumping the front AC units to the back by pushing fans through. We have like 4 fans back there. We have a portable AC unit. We have a window unit. It's been holding its own. We've had rain in the blessings over WAPN. The rain has been able to keep the station cooler, and we appreciate that. So it is maintaining. We hope to have all this in by next Saturday. So hopefully everything will arrive on time. It will all work out. You know, it's all about timing. It's all about different people having to work everybody's schedules around it. So praise the Lord. We have a goal of $10,000. That should take care of everything. Might even have a little extra. We don't know at this point because we don't have the bids on a couple things because we have to just guesstimate on what that will take. So anyways, like I said, I appreciate each and every one that has donated. Let's do the total for this morning, Sunday morning. Woohoo! $3,708.41. Can I tell you? $3,708.41. I have just been so touched about how y'all have decided to help WAPN. I appreciate y'all. Thank you so much. We are a nonprofit. We are a 501c3, and I appreciate your donations so much for this equipment room AC. It has been a project. I was overwhelmed, physically sick when it happened. I'm not going to lie to you. I left here physically sick. Thank God for Tim and his strength, because Tim was the one that held me up. Tim said, we got this. We're going to come up with a plan. We've had several people call with ideas, several people calling saying, hey, this is what we, this is what we could do, or this is how we could help, or blah, blah, blah, blah, blah, blah. Thank you. Thank you for everybody that's praying for WAPN. Your prayers are being answered. I appreciate it so much. Thank you for the Pentecostal handshakes. Yep, I was at a women's event getting a Pentecostal handshake. I was at another event. Somebody was donating. Thank you. Thank you. And thank you for my friend who's been my friend forever. You know who you are. Sends me over a Zelle last night. Thank you. Thank you. Thank you. Thank you. Thank you. When your friends, your children, your husband, this team of family steps in first. You know, Tim and I donated first off. You know, I believe in WAPN. I am a monthly partner of WAPN. So we donated. And then God said, do the 41 challenge, you know. And I love, we had the 41 cents. And I smile and giggle over that 41 cents because your pennies are not too small. And, you know, you don't even have pennies anymore. And I loved it, 41. I love it, the $41. I love everything. I love the different ways you're giving, that you're planting seeds, that you're doing it by faith, that you're doing it in, for another reason. You're doing it out of your need. And I want to say thank you, thank you, thank you, thank you for everybody that's doing it. So like I said, as of this morning, Sunday morning, August 2nd at 8 a.m., we have $3,708.41. Woohoo! I appreciate each and every one of you. Thank you, thank you, thank you. I will put below this video in a couple minutes on different ways to give. We have Apple Pay. We have Zelle. We have Cash App. We have Venmo. We have Snail Mail. Yeah, 1508 State Avenue, Holly Hill. We have where you can go to our website, WAPN.net. Click Give Now. You can come by the radio station, throw it through the mail slot, and I will find it. We have all good. I found this morning. Thank you. You know what ministry came by last night. Thank you. Found it. Appreciate it. And so I have got to experience so many different ways that y'all are giving, and it is such a blessing, and it has just made my heart full. So thank you, thank you, thank you, thank you, everybody that's giving. We're cruising. We're doing great. I appreciate it. Like I said, underneath this video will be all the different ways that you can give, but thank you so much. I am praying for you as you pray for me. God bless you.

Did you just hear that? Yeah, that's the sound of electric guitars turned all the way up. Every night at 6 p.m., discover the Trinity Rock Hour. 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
2: Hello and welcome to another edition of Retirement Your Way with AmeriLife of Central Florida. 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
3: Hey there, Matt.
4: Hey, Matt. Good to be with you again. Always love these sessions.
2: You and me both. I feel like we always get together, we have a good time, and we share great information with the listeners. That's the most important thing. And really, this week, I feel like we've got a really solid one because it's four habits that can wreck your retirement dreams. You know, we're going to go through these big kind of points here that people really, I think you need to pay attention to this if you're listening to this show. And, you know, just make mental note of these because there's some things that you want to avoid. And we're going to cover why you got to plan for healthcare costs in retirement. Those costs are not going down. They are going up. So you got to make sure that you have a plan for that. But welcome, yeah, to the show. It is Retirement Your Way. 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No obligation there, as I said. You can also give them a call at 386-977-9684. 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So yeah, coming up here over this half hour, we're going to talk about those four habits to avoid when planning for retirement and change those things now. That's what we want to encourage you to do for a better future here. The real cost of healthcare in retirement, that's going to be a big segment of the show today. And then really those Medicare basics, right? Like what is covered, what is not. And so those, you know, holes that you need to fill in your plan when you're thinking about those healthcare costs in retirement. And we've got some more things here on the docket as time allows. But first, let's get some inspiration for this conversation we're about to have amongst ourselves. It is our quote of the week.
1: And now for some financial wisdom. It's time for the quote of the week.
2: And this week, the quote comes from the former chair of the Federal Reserve, longtime chair of the Federal Reserve, Alan Greenspan, who said this: the number one problem in today's generation and economy is the lack of financial literacy. Oh boy, I think that's pretty true. I wish that there are many, many things that I know now that I'm like, shouldn't we have like learned about this in school?
4: Right. No, they didn't have an accounting class. I don't remember them teaching about, you know, compounding interest when I was in high school or middle school.
3: Taxes, insurance, any of that.
4: So when we meet with folks, you know, we try to just educate them on things that they may feel uncomfortable about.
2: Yeah. And there's a lot of that you might feel uncomfortable about with your money, with your financial life, especially with your retirement plan. And so that is the point of the show as well. I know you guys do that one-on-one with people when you meet with them. I mean, you know, talk in that really, you know, customized and individualized way about the things and questions that they may have and things going on in their financial life. But here on the show, of course, the point is to also educate people, and we're educating obviously in a more general way, because we can't, you know, we're talking to you through the radio or through the podcast here. We're not in the same room with you one-on-one, but we can provide this great information. And I think that it's stuff today that you're really going to latch on to. The first sort of point that we want to make here is that there are some habits that maybe you, you know, are things that you do now that you do not want to continue doing into your retirement years, because they can really wreck that retirement, you know, those retirement dreams that you might have. And so let's look at four of those common habits that experts are warning about here. We found this, this was from an article, the info is from an article at Yahoo Finance. And number one, I think is an important one, because I think a lot of people are guilty about this, especially these days, the amount of debt that we all have, and that is carrying high interest debt into retirement.
4: Yeah, and it's harmful because, you know, credit card balances, personal loans, car loans, they don't disappear when you retire. And what we see a lot of times is when you're working, you can afford those debt payments, right? The cars, the credit cards, the lifestyle. And then when you do retire, one of the biggest things that we see is your income is slashed, sometimes to one third or a half of what you were making when you were working. And so on a fixed income, having those high interest payments could drain your savings and reduce the money for daily living. So you absolutely want to focus on paying down those high interest debts before you retire, so that your income can support your lifestyle.
2: Yeah. Definitely important not to carry that high interest debt into your retirement. Number two here then is, you know, the habit that can wreck your retirement, number two on the list, is not having a tax strategy for withdrawals.
3: And this is a big one, because without proper planning, taxes on the withdrawals from your IRAs, 401ks, or other accounts can quickly erode that nest egg that you have worked so hard to save up to this point. You know, paying more in taxes than necessary shortens the life of that retirement savings. And while we can't completely, you know, avoid taxes, we can help to kind of plan for the rising taxes and how that's going to change when you are in retirement. And we can help you develop a withdrawal strategy that will minimize that liability by maybe utilizing Roth conversions, how to properly plan for your RMDs, and then timing that Social Security benefit and when you want to start drawing that, planning with your spouse. You know, because Bradley and I are a married couple, in addition to business partners, I feel that we offer a unique perspective and advice in that way, because we try to plan for each other now in our 30s. So I feel that is super important for most of our clients, as we meet with a lot of married folks, to kind of help each other plan for the future.
2: Yeah. And tax evasion, that would be a crime. Proper tax planning to reduce your tax burden, that is the opposite of a crime. That's just smart planning on our
3: totally
2: part.
3: Fine.
2: Yes, completely fine. And so that's what we want to do. That's what we're talking about here with number two on our list. Number three bad habit that could wreck your retirement dreams: ignoring longevity risk.
4: Right. And that's been a rise in a risk that we've had to plan around and face, because, you know, people are living longer, and a lot of retirees underestimate how long they'll live or how much they'll need to live on. Like, for example, I had a meeting earlier this week where the wife of the couple was 92 years old. And I bet that they didn't realize or know that she was going to live to 92, which is amazing. She's still getting around well. She's doing great. And the risk is, you know, overspending early on leads to depleting the savings too soon. So we want to make sure that we create an income plan that is guaranteed for life. There's that word again, guaranteed, where no matter how long you live, 85, 90, 95, 100, that income will always be there, and it eliminates the fear of running out of money or living too long.
5: Yeah.
3: Which we find with a lot of our clients, they actually fear that more than dying. They fear, you know, giving up their quality of life or running out of money, or, you know, what would I do in this scenario? So it's definitely something to think about.
2: It really is. And it's funny because it just reminded me when you were talking there, Bradley, about the client that's in their well into their 90s. I combine that with a memory from a previous show where you talked about being a big cruise person. Actually, last year we went on a cruise for the very first time and met this family, very nice people. And the oldest member of the family that was with them was 94 years old. And let me tell you, she was getting around as well as me on that ship. She was just all over the place. And I was just astounded. So yeah, I mean, the longevity risk, it's a thing that you have to think about, because, you know, our grandparents, great grandparents and all of that didn't live nearly as long as we are likely to. So you've got to plan to not outlive your money. You want your money to outlive you. So there you go. All right. So number four is a big one. And I think this one often kind of doesn't get talked about enough, I should say. And it is treating your home as a retirement plan.
3: Yeah. So for a lot of folks, their home can be their largest asset in retirement. But the risk there is that overinvesting in home improvements while underfunding retirement accounts can leave you house rich, but cash poor. And your home isn't going to help produce any retirement income. So is that necessarily the best strategy? You know, and one way that you can fix this is you want to balance your mortgage pay downs with investing rather than one or the other. Prioritize your retirement accounts, especially if there's an employer match while you have it. You know, that's free money on the table. You absolutely want to be taking advantage of that, you know, before pouring money into all those home renovations you want to do, which I have fallen victim to. It's endless. You know, we always want that new kitchen. We need those new appliances. But in retirement, you know, your house isn't going to be able to pay you any income. So that's, you know, a balancing act that you need to figure out the right allocations for.
2: Yeah, you really do. And it's important to make sure that everything is just in balance. Just this is why it's important to have a plan, right? I mean, it's important that you meet with financial professionals, that you get a plan in place, because look, retirement success is not just about how much money you save. It's about avoiding those traps that can drain your hard-earned money, like all those things we were talking about and more. And so by doing that, tackling your debt, planning for taxes, preparing for longevity, and balancing homeownership with investing, you can really protect your dreams and enjoy the retirement you deserve. So schedule that consultation. 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Or you can give Bradley and Madison a call. The number there is 386-977-9684. 386-977-9684. All right. So one of the biggest costs for people in, you know, no matter who you are, really, in retirement is going to be healthcare. I mean, that's one of those things. Not only does it get more expensive as time goes on, unfortunately, the body's not as young as it used to be, and things will break down, and you got to get them fixed. So that is, you know, something that is a huge concern. And so, you know, the financial burden of medical expenses in your retirement, yeah, that can be big. And understanding those costs is really, really important for effective retirement planning. There was this stat that we saw, you know, in preparing for today's show, where a couple retiring at 65 today can expect to face substantial healthcare expenses throughout their retirement. This Fidelity report said that 65-year-old who retired this year could expect to spend approximately $172,500 on healthcare throughout retirement. So more than $172,000. And projected lifetime cost of healthcare for an average 65-year-old couple estimated to be around $683,000. $1,000. And that doesn't include long-term care. And so that's just astounding, I feel like, because, you know, as we say, healthcare costs, they're only going up.
4: Right. And that's, and we've seen another statistic that the number one leading cause of senior bankruptcy in the United States is due to healthcare cost. And so whenever we do our planning, you know, one of it's income. Okay. So we know what's coming in, but we also need to try to plan and anticipate what's going out. And so I know that here in just a few moments, we're going to break down some basic Medicare, you know, ideas and topics and what that does and does not cover, but healthcare starts well before Medicare. So if you're still working, you've got group coverage, or you're on the Affordable Care Act, you know, meeting with us, we're able to comb through those benefits and give you an idea of what you're projected to have to spend in the worst case scenario, because a true healthcare plan and a budget and a retirement plan all revolves around what's coming in and what's going out. So we need to know those things.
3: And Medicare is supposed to be easy. It shouldn't be as complicated or confusing as it is for folks, but we find in our seminars and in our one-on-one meetings that people really aren't that familiar with what it does and does not cover and how it's going to change, you know, their current coverage. Like Bradley said, if you're working versus, you know, when you're in retirement, how that's going to look. And we have all the tools and in technology to be able to sit down and really explain what that's going to look like in retirement and help plan for those future expenses, because it is inevitable that you will have to use it at some point. And something that we talk about a lot in our seminars is that your healthcare choice is your first line of defense against financial losses.
2: It's really true. Given how huge that financial burden is, making sure that you are properly covered is really so important to making sure that you're taken care of, not only, you know, physically, but also financially there. And one of the things that, you know, we often say, I know that you all will often have to tell people, because this is one of those things that they don't necessarily know, is that Medicare covers quite a bit. It does not cover long-term care, right? Instead, that is not a thing that Medicare covers.
4: It was never designed to cover long-term care. You know, the theory is that your health insurance is not going to cover you for a nursing home, right? At the end of the day, Medicare is your health insurance coverage, not quote unquote, your nursing home protection. Now, we do know that Medicare does cover 100 days of skilled nursing or rehab, you know, given certain circumstances, but by no means will it cover you just because you can't take, you know, bathe yourself or cook food for yourself anymore. So those things are not covered by the Medicare program.
3: And unfortunately, we see that it's really just not a matter of if, it's more when and for how long. Because 7 out of 10 retirees today will require some form of long-term care, whether it be in home or in a facility. So that is a real concern that can be planned for, luckily, with proper planning.
2: Yeah. You know, prior proper planning prevents pitifully poor performance, as to steal a phrase there. But yeah, but it's true. I mean, especially with something like this, something that is as big of a deal as your healthcare is. And so let's talk about, you know, planning for those healthcare costs in retirement. What are some things, you know, given the sort of impacts that we've been talking about, that big impact financially of healthcare expenses, talk about some strategies that can really help retirees manage those costs.
4: Well, one thing is just knowing what your health insurance is going to cover and what it's not. And so for, you know, the almost 15 years that we've been doing this, helping retirees, Medicare and health insurance has always been the first conversation we start with, whether you're new, coming up on, or existing. We want to make sure that hole is covered, if you will. People may remember there was a big boat that was unsinkable, and we want to kind of think that that's going to be our retirement is unsinkable. Well, the first hole that we plug is healthcare. So, you know, and then the next one is, well, what happens if I do need extended care? And a lot of people don't want to talk about, you know, going to a nursing home. And we understand that, trust me. Nobody is signed up currently, if they're healthy, to go to a facility. But the majority of the plans that we design for people really take care of them at home. Because the majority of the time, you may have a 2.5 year event, but the first 2 years of that care event are at your house, where family's going to be able to come to you. So most of the plans that we design to help people get cover home health care. And then if you need to go to long-term care, then there's coverage for that. So I'd say plugging those two holes right away, healthcare and then extended care event, are going to make sure that ship doesn't sink, if you will.
2: To continue the Titanic reference there. Yeah. I mean, that's very true. You know, just making sure that you are making that ship as unsinkable as possible beforehand and not cutting the corners like apparently some shipbuilders did over 100 years ago. But it's not a good feeling, you know, to get to that point in your retirement years where you need that care. And then all of a sudden you're blindsided with the fact that, oh, wait a minute, Medicare doesn't cover this, or, you know, my healthcare coverage doesn't extend to this. I don't really have a plan for it. How am I going to do it? 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And you can get that free consultation scheduled with Bradley and Madison Hardin with AmeriLife of Central Florida. They'll be glad to do that. They'll go through everything with a fine-tooth comb, come up with a plan that accounts for all of the things that we have been discussing and more here. And so you want to have protection in place for, you know, your healthcare coverage. You know, you want to make sure that you just have planned and that you have those guarantees that the coverage is going to be there when you need it, when you want it. It's all about protecting what matters most. And what matters most is you, your life, the money that you've worked so hard for all of these years, and just making sure that you have as much protection in place as possible.
4: Right. I agree, Matt. And, you know, as we kind of get here near the end of the show, another hole in the boat that we see that we always try to fill or protect our clients against is market loss, volatility, and maybe high fees. So one of these solutions that exists that we use is called an annuity contract. And so annuities come up because that is an insurance policy with an insurance company. So like Medicare, you can get a supplement, you can get Advantage with long-term care, you can have an insurance that protects that risk. But also there's an insurance contract that protects you from two main things would be market volatility and not outliving your money. And so sometimes it's referred to as the Swiss Army knife of retirement planning, because during that initial consultation, we will identify some of the potential problems that we see with your plan or with the planning up to this point, or maybe not necessarily the problem to that point, but projecting out what problems could come up in the future. So, you know, we do use annuities in our planning, whether it be for safety or for income.
2: And there's so, the flexibility part of annuities, I think especially of certain kinds of annuities, really can give people that peace of mind, knowing that, to sort of continue with the Swiss Army knife reference here, it's like, I've got this problem. I've got a tool for that. Let me pull that out of my tool belt get that out of my Swiss Army knife here. And I mean, it really is something that can help in many different ways. Let's talk about here in the last few minutes of the show, something, you know, about those different tools and those different problems that the Swiss Army knife, being annuities, can really address. You've got multiple financial purposes here: tax deferred savings, lifetime income, principal protection, depending on the type. You've got deferred annuities that grow in a tax beneficial way as far as tax treatment goes. And they often will guarantee your principal, as I said, income annuities that act like a private pension. Those offer guaranteed payouts. So let's talk about the accumulation and the income phases and how an annuity can support both of those.
3: So during the accumulation phase, annuities offer a tax advantage way to grow your savings even after you've already maxed out your other retirement accounts without jeopardizing the liquidity for everyday needs. So it really just is, in 2025, we have so many options and it's just truly so customizable depending on what you know, the right tool for the job, like you said. And in retirement, they can also become a reliable income source where as soon as you say the word, you want to start drawing that paycheck, you can start drawing that monthly income and it's guaranteed for the rest of your life and possibly the rest of your spouse's life as well. And that's something that we are passionate about, is protecting people against the widow's tax, you know, the loss of one of the Social Security benefits in the event one of the spouses passes away early, the loss of a pension, whatever it might be. An annuity can remedy that by providing that guaranteed income that you can never outlive. And there truly isn't another vehicle that can do that like an annuity can.
4: The statistic as we prepared for the show is $432 billion went into annuity contracts in the year 2024. So you've heard about them. They're advertised. There are people that say, you know, quote unquote, annuities are bad. Well, you know, I can say annuities are great, right? So the theory is that, you know, whenever we sit down and do planning, we try to anticipate the issue and solve that with the proper tool. And in some cases, that's annuities. Some cases, it's not. Some cases, it's long-term care. Some cases, it's not. So again, no two plans are identical, but our outlook is always the same. We want to make sure that you're comfortable in retirement, that you can sleep at night, that you know your bills are going to be paid. And that's what we just want for everybody. So we try to create a plan where we can achieve those goals.
2: Yeah, it's got to be comprehensive and it's got to be customized for you. I mean, it's not like going into, you know, the big box store of retirement plans and just pulling one off the shelf and there you go. It is something that is customized specifically for you and your situation. And, you know, it's got to cover all of those needs, which are different than your neighbor's needs, different than your parents' needs, different than your aunt and uncle's needs, right? It's all about you. And so that's why I believe you should get in touch with Bradley and Madison. 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That's 386-977-9684. 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Well, that is going to do it for this edition of the show. Once again, it has come and gone so quickly. But Bradley and Madison, I thank you both for sharing your wisdom and expertise with us once again, and we'll do it again next time.
3: Thank you, Matt.
4: Thank you, Matt.
1: 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All information provided is believed to be from reliable sources. However, we make no representation or warranty as to the accuracy of any statement. This information is intended to be educational in nature and does not provide a guarantee or specific result. All copyrights and trademarks are the property of the respective owners. AmeriLife assumes no responsibility or liability for the content of this message. The information contained herein is provided on an as-is basis with no guarantees of completeness, accuracy, usefulness, timeliness, or the results obtained from the use of this information.

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Did you just hear that? Yeah, that's the sound of electric guitars turned all the way up. Every night at 6 p.m., discover the Trinity Rock Hour. 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

0: Welcome to Relevant Live with Pastors Chris and Liz Sarno, direct from Relevant Church in Daytona Beach. We pray this message helps you connect to God as you find your place, reveal your purpose, and unlock your potential. We are so glad that you are joining us here today.
1: So here we go. We're going to get in this thing. Now listen, right? They're going to start me off and we're going to go. Now today, listen, I need your full attention. I'm going to keep you in this thing just for a minute. I believe Mark chapter 4 is the most important chapter in the whole Bible. Okay? I'm being serious. It is. If you could figure out the parable in Mark chapter 4, you could figure out the whole Bible. And we've been talking about hearing God. Everybody wants to hear God. You know, Romans 8:14, for as many as are led by the Spirit, they are the sons of God. We know the Spirit bearing witness 16 that what? We got him living inside of us. He's trying to lead you. Now, a lot of times, you know, is that God? Is that me? What's this? What's that? Well, we understood. We stay close to the Word of God. It's going to make a lot of sense. But here's the thing you got to see. Jesus in Mark chapter 4 breaks down the parable of the sower and gives proper, clear understanding. And they looked at him like, what are you talking about? He explains it. When you see it, it's going to change your life. Because Jesus even says in the thing, if you can't figure out this parable, you ain't going to figure out none of these parables. Okay? You're going to see this, okay? Let's just go to Mark 4:10, and we're going to look at this, and we're going to start. So we're going to be in the Word today, because how many know you Word people? Yes. Come on, give me an amen. Amen. We live in the Word, life in the Word, stay in the Word, yes. Manifest the Word. You got the Word, right? Yes. So now look what Jesus said, and I'll break it down as we go, okay? And I know you guys are smart, and you got this thing, okay? And when he was alone, they that were there with the 12 asked him this. They said, what? What's up with this parable? And he said unto them in verse 11, unto you it is given to know the mysteries of the kingdom. So a lot of people, when they read the Bible, it's like a mystery book, right? What is he saying? Well, he's like, listen, what I'm saying is you can understand these parables because I gave you the ability to understand it, but them people outside, they don't know what we're talking about. How many got some of them friends don't know what in the world you're talking about? You start talking about God.
2: Yeah.
1: You know what I mean? Like, you like go to church. What? You know, I know how some of you got them friends. You know what I mean? Like, you're like, well, the Bible says, and they're looking at you like, what are you talking about? Like the Bible, like the big book on the coffee table. Yes, the Bible. You know what I'm saying? What are you saying? We speak a different language. And sometimes the understanding of these mysteries is a mystery to the people outside of here. But to me and you, it is not a mystery we understand.
3: Amen.
1: But Mark chapter 4 gives an easy breakdown on how to figure it out. And he said unto them this, what? Unto you it is given to know the mysteries of the kingdom, but unto them that are without, all these things are done in parables. He's talking like, you ever think about Jesus? He had, now watch this. Relationship matters with revelation. Let me show you this, right? Jesus gets with Peter and John, he talks intimate. Lay your head on my chest. Yeah. Hey, you'll hear from him. Then he gets to the 12.
2: Yeah.
1: He talks a little less intimate in that setting.
2: Yeah.
1: Then he talks to the 70, a little bit less intimate than there. And when he's talking to the 120, then he gets to the power. He's talking riddles, man. These guys are like, what is he? Eat my body, drink my blood. This guy's crazy. What is he talking? They don't understand him because they don't want to understand him.
3: Right.
1: You better get that. Because what it is this. It's not that it's a mystery to those people outside of there. They haven't humbled themselves to hear yet.
3: Right.
1: So what does that mean? Everything about Mark chapter 4. Because Jesus said, I am the sower. The sower sows the word. And after I sow it, it's up to you. See, this is why, like, this thing's easy if you get this. Like, oh, what do people think? I'm just going to tell you the word. It's going to work if you work it.
2: Yeah.
1: But if you don't work it, guess what? It ain't going to work.
2: Yeah.
1: Now it's up to you. What did you do what you hear? Now I'm going to show you today. Jesus makes it clear. He said, listen, man, it's up to you. You could sit there in rejection or you could sit there with, how's it going to happen? You could sit there with all that stuff. But if you remove some of that stuff, this thing will take root in your heart and change your life forever. Now just go slow. We'll look what Jesus said because he's a lot smarter than all of us. Jesus said to them, what? Mystery. We're going to know. We're going to figure out. Look at verse 1. Seeing, they see, but they don't perceive. And hearing, they hear, but they don't understand. And at any time they should be converted and I should forgive them, but they're rejecting what they hear. Look at the next verse. And he said it to them, watch this. This is the key. Everybody see it?
3: Uh-huh.
1: Know ye not this parable?
3: Wow.
1: How are you going to know all those other parables?
3: Wow.
1: He's saying everything you hear works on this principle of sower sows the word. You got that?
3: Yes.
1: Does that make sense?
3: Yes.
1: Everything you hear. Faith, sower sows the word.
3: Right.
1: You hear it. What are you doing with it? Now, it's a little bit of responsibility, but I want to explain it to you, all right? You're going to see this thing. This is the master key understanding, okay? Look at verse 14. Now, Jesus gets into it. This is Jesus' side. He goes, he's talking about himself or anybody up there or anybody sharing. Sower sows the, my job's over. But that's what he's saying. I sowed a word. What you do with it, that's on you. Now look what he says. I got one patty cake and a half a hand clap in the back. Thanks, Miss Flory. Thanks for helping. Come on. You know, you get what I'm saying? Now, I know you're thinking. Listen, revelation works and activates in your mind while you're thinking. So I'm not just looking for you to jump all over the place. I want you to hear what I'm saying. But Jesus said, I sowed a word, and this is what happens. These are they by the wayside. Now, you're going to locate yourself in here a little bit. Don't get upset about it. We all did it. And we do it sometimes. He said, what happened about these? He said, these are everybody. I said, when the word is sown, they hear it, right? But watch this part. Watch this. Watch. Satan comes immediately and takes away the word that was sown in their heart. Yep. Now, I'm going to show you Matthew because they don't understand it. He steals it. Uh-huh. You got that?
3: Yes.
1: But that means you don't want to be a rejecter of what you hear. You want to accept it. Now, listen, let me show you something about acceptance and rejection. The only reason why you don't accept it and sometimes we reject what we hear is you don't understand how he's going to do it.
3: Okay.
1: Did you get that?
3: Yeah.
1: Because you're trying to figure it out in your head. This marriage is so jacked up. I don't know how in the world this thing could turn around. Easy. You let that word do the work because the power in the word could change any situation. See, you got to put your power in the word, not where you see it. This money is so jacked up.
2: Yeah.
1: How in the heaven is this going to turn around? You get a seed. Man, think about these guys. Man, Isaac sowed in a famine in the middle of nothing, put a seed in the ground in obedience, and flipped the world upside down. Are you catching what I'm kind of giving out today? What do you mean? The doctor said we're going to die. Guess what? There's resurrection power in the word. Makes dead things come alive. It's up to you what you're going to do with the word. But let me tell you something about God. When he spoke the word, everybody with me? B, you with me? When he spoke the word, he put the power to do it in the word. So in that word is the power to produce whatever he said. You got that? So that book is living on your lap there. There's power in that book to produce. Are you getting what I'm saying? So nothing's impossible to him that believes.
3: Amen.
1: Now we got to make sure you believe in. Okay, go slow. Right? So we'll go back to that real quick. Who's doing that, Bubba? Come on, Bubba. I love that hair. I'm telling you, I'm jealous. If jealousy, come on, stand up, let everybody say it. Do it for me, come on, please. Quick, they're all turning around, do it fast. Is that not, I swear to you, if I could grow it like that, I'd rock it. I'd be up here, boom, full effect. Full effect, bro. I'll be up here catching ball, like, woo, balling out, bro. I look good. Can you imagine me with a full set of hair?
2: Yeah.
1: I would look so good. Now I grow it, it's weird. It grows like out the sides, but not on top right. It's goofy, and it's gray. I got a gray, like, eyebrows. I'm like, this is getting bad. I got an eyelash one day. I thought it was all over, but praise God. You could dye it. They told me I could dye it. Pastor Liz wants to dye it, whatever's left, but I'm just going to keep it bald. I got a pretty good dome, though. I saw it the other day on the camera in the back. It's a nice dome. The back, no dents. It's pretty good. So I was like, I was supposed to be paying attention at Rhema, but they got the back of my head on the camera. I was like, that's a pretty good noggin. I kept doing like this because I could see it on the screen. I'm like, Keith Moore, you preach. Let me see the back of my head. Oh, yeah, it's nice. So we went on back to spiritual stuff. But it's pretty good. It's shiny, right? Satan comes immediately and takes away the word that was sown in your heart. So what do we understand it? That if you don't understand it, the enemy might come and steal it. The problem why we don't understand it is we reject it because what do we think? My problem's so big. How can this change? Anything could change. Got it? So stay with it. Now watch what he says because he gets even deeper and it gets better. Well, I think it gets better because it gets easier to understand. He said, these are the... Likewise, what you're sown on stony ground, who when they heard the word, they immediately received it with gladness. You ever been there? I'm so excited. This is great. This is going to be awesome. I went to church on Sunday. It was great. We're all going to be great. It's going to be great. I'm going to be, it's going to be like, you know, like Leave It to Beaver at the house. The kids are going to just be like, yes, mommy, yes, daddy. And my wife's going to get my slippers ready when I come home from work. Glory to God. Hallelujah. This is getting great. You know what I'm saying? It's like in a white picket fence and it's going to be great. And my world's going to be great. I ain't never seen that a day in my life. Hello? Everybody's going nuts and wacko, and we think, whatever. Don't we get to that spot where, like, we receive it with gladness, we get all excited, and then it doesn't look like what we're believing is happening?
3: Amen.
1: And look what he said. Have no root in themselves, but endure for a time. For a time. Remember when you all went to the marriage seminar? Remember when you all fireproofed your marriage? Remember when you went to the thing and you like were nice for 3 days? Can I have an amen?
3: Amen.
1: How many took all your shoes out the closet? Remember what was that last one? Where they she went and what was it? War room? How many of you war roomed your house? Took all your stuff out, you know, the shoes and the clothes. You went in there praying in the spirit. That lasted for a week. Right? Because why? You started being some sort of way, he didn't change. You started looking at her, she didn't change. Now all of a sudden you did it for 3 days. You're like, bump war room. Forget it. I know where the war is. It's in the living room. It ain't in the war room. Because I don't see you changing. I'm not changing. So I'm going to stop doing what I got to do. How many got excited about prospering? How many got excited about whatever you got excited about? And then all of a sudden it looked like pressure showed up. Look what he said. Afterward, when affliction and persecution arises for the word's sake. Now remember this and don't ever forget this. Pressure shows up for the word. Write that down. So when you receive a promise, guess what's coming? Pressure. It's like the combo pack. You get the word, here comes the pressure. But here's the thing. Arises for the word's sake, immediately they became, say it. See, now everybody thinks offense is an emotional response. Offense is not an emotional response. Did you know that? Everybody say, well, you offended me, right? In the Greek, an offense is not an emotional response. It's a letting go. You're letting go. Because when you get to that spot of offense like that, you're letting it go. You're almost like quitting on it. You're stepping away from it. Why? Because pressure showed up. If I'm serving God, shouldn't this be easier? Probably not. You get what I'm saying? This isn't a downer. This is a swing all the way up and let's go. Because what's going to happen is this. The enemy knows this, that if I could put pressure on you, you'll probably let go of the promise. You ever notice something about the enemy? He don't care about a lot of stuff going on, but he cares about you hearing something.
4: Yeah.
1: The battle begins the minute you hear.
4: Yeah.
1: Get in the church, he don't care. He probably goes to church somewhere, not here. But you know what I'm saying? He probably sits in church and hangs out. Because what? But the minute you want to be a hearer, and then you start stepping to be a doer, you're going to have a battle on your hands because guess what? He knows what you hear can change your life.
4: Yeah.
1: He knows the moment you start believing what you hear, you can transform anything.
4: Yeah.
1: He knows once you get one of these promises to pop off, you're going to get all of them to start popping off. Why? So what do you get? You get resisted. So think about that. Why is that important? What's this got to do with hearing the word of God? Everything. Because what starts happening is this. He's going to explain a little further. Look what he says in verse 18. Watch how he goes. And these are they which are sown among the thorns. He says they hear the word. That got a problem. Here comes the care of the world.
3: Wow.
1: Cares. Watch this. Here comes the deceitfulness of riches. How many got some cares trying to choke that word?
3: Yeah.
1: Everybody in the room. Listen, the enemy's got five tools. He doesn't change, can't change. Five pressure points to the word of God. Affliction and persecution, which are forms of pressure. Ready? Cares of the world, deceitfulness of riches, and the lust of other things. They're the five enemies to the word. Every time you see it, he got the same five MO. Now, let me explain to you about care. Care's coming, right? You got so many cares, so many worries, so many things. It'll choke that word. It'll look bigger than the promise. How about this one? Well, the deceitfulness of riches. I told you money is bad. Money's not bad. You can't do nothing without money. Don't believe that lie. Money is not bad. Money's neutral. It's your heart posture that determines whether money is working for you or against you. Jesus said the love of money is the root of all evil. You know what that means? Money's before everything. See what I'm saying? So you got to settle that once for all. How about this one? Lust of other things. Ooh, we're all lustful. That's not what he's saying. What he's saying is this. What have you prioritized more than God in your life? That's what it comes down to. What are you prioritizing more? Because if you lust something else or you desire, let's just change the word. Do you desire something more than God? That's what he's talking about. Yeah. Or this word. So you got to have a heart thing. Let me tell you something about God. When God starts dealing with your heart about stuff, don't be like a brick wall and not let him in. God is not an exposer. God is not mean. God is not a jerk. God will deal with you over a long season of long suffering with you until you're finally ready to make the hard adjustment you need to make. Yes. But don't be stiff. Harden not your heart when you hear him speak to you. Right. Means what? Let him come in. If he says, hey, let's fix it, let him in. He ain't going to expect immediate. He knows what it's going to take. It's going to take grace to change you into the person that God has called you to be. Because what is grace? It's God's ability in me, allowing me to become somebody I couldn't be on my own. He knows you can't do it alone. He knows you can't do it by yourself. He knows he wants to help you. He can do things in an instant, but guess what? Most things are going to be a process. Let him start the process. But if you are like a brick wall and God comes and knocks on the door of your heart and you're like, you can't come in. You know, you'd be like, I hear you knocking, but you can't come in. Guess what? You're going to stay in that spot for longer than you want to stay. Let him in and let him start making the little adjustments. Amen. That's how you do this thing. Amen. Right? And then it becomes what? It becomes unfruitful. Well, that's a problem. Why? Because if you don't bear no fruit, you ain't going to see no change. This is the thing, right? Put this down, point number one, just real quick. Then we'll get into 23. He says, what are you doing with the word after you hear it? That's the greatest question you can ask. What am I doing with this stuff? Jesus said, don't be a hearer only, but be a doer of the word you hear.
4: Yeah.
1: You thinking today. I got your wheelhouse going. Did I do it? Am I doing it? Am I even trying to do it? I come in there, I punch my clock, I go in at 10, and hopefully we get out by 10:30. You know, no. This thing's about life change, and the only way life is going to change is when you what? You start applying these principles to your life. Now listen, you might be in there and be like, well, you know, I don't know when I'm ready. Well, whenever you're ready, God's ready. But if you don't get the process started, you're not going to see any of this stuff come to pass. Amen. I'm just telling you, I know, I knew it was going to be a good one today. Because what it is this, is like, what are you doing with it? Now watch what Jesus says in Mark 4:20. He said, if any man hears, let him hear. I'm giving you the Jesus style today. Let me tell you something about the kingdom of heaven. You want to know what's funny about the kingdom of heaven? He says, if somebody's not using what they got, take it away from him and give it to the guy using it.
4: Yeah.
1: That is not what we live in this world.
4: Yeah.
1: Right?
4: Yeah.
1: What does this world say? It's jacked up, right? Oh, help the guy that's not doing nothing. Not the Bible.
4: Nope.
1: How many hardworking people I got in here? You should love that scripture. You know what I'm saying? The Bible says, look, if you got something and you ain't doing nothing with it, take it away and give it to the guy that's doing something with it.
4: Yeah.
1: That don't sound like the world we live in. You should amen me better there. Don't be scared, right? You get what I'm saying? He said, let him hear. Watch what he says in 24. And he said to them, take, this is the most important part, take heed what you hear. With the measure you meet it, it's kind of weird, it shall be measured unto you. And unto you that hear shall more be given.
4: Amen.
1: You got it? Did you pull it in? So now watch this. Take heed, we're going to talk about it in a minute. Look, it said, take me. You know what that says? What value are you putting on what you hear?
4: Right.
1: Now watch this. This is how you're going to understand whether you're putting value on something. You ever get around certain people and you don't say certain things because you value the environment?
4: Yeah.
1: Yes. You ever been hanging out with the fellas and you just kind of let stuff slip a little bit because the environment's different? That's what he's saying. There's certain people I talk to, I would never in their presence speak a certain way that I would speak in another setting. Why? Because the value I put on the environment that I'm in. What kind of value you put on this word you hear? How valuable is this word to you? Now watch this. If it's not as valuable as it needs to be, what do you gotta do? Up your game. The words of life are being there. That thing can change me. That book's alive. You see what I'm saying? I'm not trying to be dramatic. I'm trying to get you to understand. God said that. God Almighty himself. It's in there. You see what I'm saying? So now you come in here like, whoa, wait a minute, man. This ain't just going to church. This is about receiving power to transform my world. Super important. Watch what these words mean, right? If any man have ears to hear, what's the word take heed mean? In the Greek, it means this. Write these down. Pay careful attention to. You know what kind of mind game you got to be playing when you come in the building or whenever you hear the word of God? To be paying careful attention to it.
3: Right. Amen.
1: Come on, man. I don't know. You're thinking today, man, I got to pay careful attention to what I hear because it could change my life. And I don't want to miss nothing. Didn't Jesus say something like that in Hebrews? He said, what? He said, don't let any of these promises slip by you because they can change everything you want to change.
5: Yeah.
1: It's value. You place the value. Everybody in this room's got a different, well, you know, you're just preaching the gospel. Now, somebody in here, man, that word I'm going to live by every minute of my life. I'm going to be a doer of what I hear. Watch your life start changing. Now watch this. Remember again, I sow the word. What are you doing? What kind of ground are you? You know what I'm saying? Am I going to produce the 30, 60? Watch this. Check out this word in the Greek. Are you guys all right? Because I know you're thinking. Ready? He said this. He said, take heed means beware. Be aware. Almost be like, I remember being at Rhema, right? And it was funny. We had winter Bible seminar one year, right? So Brother Hagin was coming and we prayed for like 5 months for this thing, right? So they're like, let's, the morning of the thing, no exaggeration, Jeff, swear to you. They go, let's pray. I said, I am done praying, bro. We've been praying for this thing for 5 months. You want to pray? You pray. I'm going out there to get what I came to get. And I got up there and I went, coach, you should see me. I was locked in. You would have loved me. I would have been one of the best players you ever had if I had the ability to play, which I don't, but I can still beat my son. Amen. Praise the Lord. That's what I tell him every day. I said, I can outrun you still. I got in there and I said, okay, go. And they started, you know, burr, burr, burr. There, and here came Brother Hagin. I said, that guy's going to say something, change my world. People were moving by. My buddy was bugging me. I said, shut up. I'm going to stab you with this pen. Get away. Get away. Get away. Somebody better answer that. Get away. Get away. Get away. Why? Because I got to hear what he's saying. I was so locked in. I don't even remember what was going on. Because I was like, he's going to say something and it's going to change my world.
5: Yeah.
1: Something's going to be said in this meeting and change my life. And you want to know what it did? It did exactly what I believed it was going to do. I heard Bishop, how many know David Iyedopo? You know the bishop?
5: Yeah.
1: He got church seats, 100,000 people.
5: Yeah.
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1: 100,000 people go to church on the Sunday. He said, I was in the, he was testifying one day, I think it was 70 something. He said, I was there in 85 or whatever it was, 85. He goes, I was there in 85. And I heard a word that changed my life forever.
3: Amen.
1: Oral Roberts was saying it for years. One word from God will change your life forever. See, this is what I'm saying. We've got to value what we're hearing, man. And you can't just be a discarder what you hear. It's the written word of God. I'm not trying to pound you with this thing, but I'm trying to get you to say this. Jesus said, hey, I'm just sowing the word. What are you doing with it?
3: Amen.
1: Well, I do it for a week and then I get tired of it and I try it. No, it's not about trying it. It's hang on to it as best you can. And listen, we're going to make mistakes. God is not concerned with mistakes.
5: Yeah.
1: You understand me? God is not concerned with the stuff that you think is going. I got news for you. I'm going to let you in on something. God annihilated sin once and for all. He don't even remember sin.
5: That's right.
1: Yesterday, today, and forever, it's been forgotten.
5: Yes.
1: You want to know what the problem? Okay, we're on this bandwagon. Let's go, okay? Watch. Sin has been annihilated once and for all. What are you going to do that's going to undo what the blood of Jesus did on the cross?
5: Yes.
1: Help me see it, because I can't. It's done.
5: Yeah.
1: Now watch this. You want to know what the problem with sin is? I got these business dudes call me all the time. I love them. They're the best. They're a hassle, but they're the best. Because they're always getting in trouble, right? And they call, oh, blah, blah, blah. And I go, yeah, okay, great. I said, here's what the problem is. I said, every time you sin, you lose your confidence.
3: Wow.
1: Sin is dangerous.
5: Right.
1: It's a confidence destroyer.
5: Yeah.
1: In God, in what God can do. Because now you feel like because you sin, now things I'm going to do, it's going to be punished. It's all this warped perception in your mind because you can't renew your mind as fast as you think you can because you're not got to put the work in. So guess what it does? It destroys your confidence. And now when you try to go in the presence of a God who you can go into, you don't want to because sin has now robbed you of your identity.
5: Yeah.
1: Sin robs you of a God-given identity.
5: That's right.
1: And makes you take on the identity of man. You ain't got nothing to do with man or woman. You're a new creature in Christ, never been one like you before. You are spirit being, amen? The minute you come in, you can't undo what he did. You're a brand new being of creature. Amen. What's that mean? That means you've been redeemed. Jesus made you righteous in an instant. Jesus forgave you in an instant. Jesus took you out of darkness and put you in light in an instant. You don't come in and out of this stuff. You stay in the position, but you got to keep the posture. You got to stay there. You got that? Robs your confidence, man. So don't touch it. It's dangerous like that, right? How about this? Beware. How about this one? Watch closely. You know what I consider to be watching closely? Like if you bring your kids to me, I'm going to watch that kid, man. I am the worst. He might fall. They might this. They. I watch them kids closely. I'm not loose in my watching when I'm on guard of something. Are you watching it closely? Are you with me? Come on, don't lose your attention because the guy come and put his bass strap on. Stay here and come on. Because you're watching so close that when he moved, you left. Come on. See what I say? You got to guard this thing. You got to be understanding that, listen, when it comes by, I got to grab it because it could change my life. That's what he's talking about. Yeah, what's this got to do with hearing? Everything. Because guess what speaks the loudest in your life? The word of God.
7: Yes.
1: Are you getting it? What's the number one way to hear God's voice? Hear his word. Watch this. Put that slide up there, please. You got to what? Hearing the word is the beginning of transformation. It's not the completion of it. You got to let that word work. Because
8: yeah.
1: The word of God, watch this. The word of God, everybody got this? Is God's voice. Amen. If you want to hear God speak, read his word.
8: Yeah.
1: It is his voice.
8: Yes, it is.
1: Everybody's looking for all this outside direction. You ain't need no outside direction if you start following the inside instruction.
8: Yeah.
1: The inside instruction will probably make 99.9% of your decisions already known.
8: Yeah.
1: I don't understand what you mean. I know exactly what I'm talking about. You bring this joker in here, I'm in love. Remember I gave you that one? I'm in love, Pastor. All right, bring the joker in the room. Let me see him. Does the guy even believe God? No, he don't believe God. He's not saved. Guess what? You don't need to hear the Lord. No! Are you here or what? You know what I'm saying? I got one business guy who's funny this week. You gonna go in business with this guy? Yeah. What's the problem? Well, he robs. He's a crook. I said, are you crazy? He's like, what do you mean he robbed? He's a crook. Well, he got in trouble at one time. I said, if he got in trouble one time, he can get in trouble again. No! What is wrong? What we're thinking sometimes when it's right there in front of your face. Let him that steals, steal no more. And if there's any thieves in here, repent and stop stealing. Right? But you get what I'm saying? It's telling you what to do.
8: Yeah.
1: Hello? Yeah, who do I hang out with? Ungodly communication corrupts good manners. Right. Look around the people you with and go, ding dong one, ding dong two, ding dong three. Don't bing ding dong four. Get away. Run out of the room. Are you here?
8: Yeah.
1: You ain't needing the Holy Ghost. Come say, thou shalt now goest thou is that way. What is wrong with you? You know what to do. You see what I'm saying? You're overcomplicating simplicities of the written word. Stop. So why is that important? Take heed what you hear. Why is that so important? Because here's the thing. You got to realize this. I think this is big. We can slip by the understanding thing, right? You got to realize the battle begins when the sermon ends. Pop that up there, please. And I'm going to just jump over to the meekness thing. That's what you got to get, right? Now, here's the big one, right? James 1:21, because we got a little bit of time. I might keep him for a minute. James 21, you ready? Now, watch this, because a lot of this, you're working hard. Look what he says. He says, wherefore lay apart all filthiness and superfluity and naughtiness. That means like get rid of a foolish lifestyle and receive with meekness the engrafted word, which is able to save your souls.
7: Wow. Amen.
1: Did you read that? You got this? Come on. I know. Give me like 5 minutes. I know it's a lot on your mind. It is because it's revelation and it makes you think. Okay. Now watch this. The trichotomy of man. Fancy word for spirit, soul, and body. Trichotomy. Ready? Everybody say, I'm a spirit.
8: I'm a spirit.
1: I have a soul.
8: I
1: live in a body. That's you.
8: Yep.
1: You got this? Now let me explain it. When God and you got together and you got born again, everything perfect with your spirit. Perfection. Watch this though. You didn't get better looking. Come on, you know what I'm saying? You didn't get like holy all in a day, you know what I mean? There was some change. But he said something about your mind, will, and emotion needs to be saved.
8: Yeah.
1: And something with your body has to transform. Meaning what? That's where desire sometimes comes from. So let me show you what happens, right? He said, this word has the power through the engrafted power of God to change your mind, what you think, your will, what you do, and your emotions, how you feel.
7: Yes, it does.
1: So don't give me this, I got feelings. Tell your feelings what to feel, bro.
7: That's exactly right.
1: Come on, man. You can't be living in, I got feelings. Everybody got feelings.
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1: Whoa, whoa, feelings. I don't know some song, bro. It ain't the life you got to live. You got to tell your feelings how to feel. Well, you know what? Everybody's insensitive. God is not. He is what? He comforts you. But you can't stay in what you feel from 20 years ago the rest of your life because it's going to rob you of today. Don't let tomorrow rob you of today. Stop. Tell the devil, shut up. Yeah, I used to be there, but I ain't here no more. You got to get out of the mindset of what it was. So go slow, right? He said the engrafted word, which is able to save your soul, which means there's power in that word to transform your mind, your will, and your emotions. How many know we all got three parts, right? And that's the soul. And he said it'll save your soul, which means what? It'll give you heaven on earth. But you got to make sure you take advantage of what? The word of God. Now, if you ain't got the word of God, guess what you're going to need? Therapy the rest of your life. Nothing wrong with therapy. I'm not knocking it. I got therapists in the building. Praise the Lord. The word is going to undo it. With something called the anointing.
7: Yeah.
1: You know what the anointing is?
7: Yeah.
1: Look, I got to go here because I feel like people's hearts in here. There is nothing wrong with going to therapy. Okay? I am not saying that.
7: Yeah.
1: Hear what the man said. Therapy's fine. Guess what? Transformation's better.
7: Yeah.
1: Go talk to somebody. But let me tell you right here now. Until you get that word doing what it needs to do,
7: Yeah. Guess
1: what you're going to have? You're going to have the same stuff. You're going to have a lot of therapy, James said, and you are. And there ain't nothing wrong with staying there for a minute. But get what I'm saying. How do I get transformation? You got to have the yoke-destroying power of God annihilate some of that stuff that only the word of God can do. And the minute you start grabbing that word, it'll start doing something called transformation. Now, there ain't a doctor in the world going to be able to tell you what that word of God can do in transformation for your mind, for your body, for your soul, for every area. It will destroy. Now, what destroy means? Yoke destroying power of God means it will annihilate the wrong images, the wrong pictures, the wrong feelings, the wrong ideas. It will annihilate it to obliteration. You'll never see it again. How does he do it? I don't know. I'm not God. But guess what he said? I will do it. You see it? So next time you got those ideas, replace it with the word. Now I know that's going to be a work of progress. That's why you come to church. Now watch this thing. What is meekness? Because meek sounds weak.
7: Yeah.
1: You know, in English, like you're meek.
7: Yeah.
1: You know, like I'm soft or something. No. Listen to this in the Greek. The Greek word for meekness is gentleness. How many of you are gentle in hearing? Now watch this, right? I was kidding, right? How many know sometimes Pastor Liz will bring something to me and you know, and we're talking, you know, we're having life, we do life. You do life, I do life.
10: Yeah.
1: She comes in here the other day, she says, I was like, yeah. Tell me what you want to tell me. Come on. None of you do that. It wasn't that, like, how many know that's not gentle? There's nothing gentle in that. Like, you know, you're moving and going, come on, Jeff, just tell me what you're going to tell me. Are you receiving what you hear with gentleness? Because that's meek. How many times are we too? We're too quick. Are we receiving it with gentleness? Everybody in the room should raise their hand. I don't know how you guys get away with this every week. You know what I'm talking about. It's the posture in the inside when you're hearing. Let me tell you something about hearing. Hearing has a lot to do with your ears, but a lot more to do with your heart. Because let me show you something too, right? Remember everybody tells you this? I'm flowing a little bit. Remember everybody said this? Like, oh, the word of God comes in your head, and then it's got to like drop from here, and somebody measure it, it goes in your heart. That's not true. The Bible says that the minute you hear the word, it's sown in your heart. Your mind does not renew your spirit renews your mind. The minute you hear the word, the seed of understanding is in the heart. And then you tell your mind what to think. You better understand what I just said. You tell your mind what to think. Your mind doesn't tell you what to think. Did you understand that? You out of this word, tell your mind what to think. You tell your body what to feel. You tell your emotions how to respond. You tell everything out of that word what to do. That's how you change. That's how you transform. That's how hearing the word changes your life. Now watch this, right? Just slow and easy. Am I receiving it with meekness? How about this one? All right, let me get with humility. You can play, because I'll stay all day. Humility. You know what humility is? Humbleness means this. Now watch what humility is. Best definition, right? Write this down for my note takers. Humility is the willingness to withdraw my own opinion. Did you get that? Humility is the ability to withdraw my own opinion. I don't have an opinion. I'll take God's opinion.
10: Amen. Yes.
1: That's humility, right? We yield.
10: Yep.
1: We withdraw. We step back. And we submit to what God said.
10: That's right.
1: I remove my opinion from the equation.
10: Yes.
1: That's humility. What did God say? False humility is lifting yourself above God's opinion. And false humility is lowering yourself beneath it. Oh, I'm nobody. No, you are. You're somebody. Oh, I'm in this. No, you're not. You're what the Bible says you are. That's the under. Here's the upper. You know, you ain't going to do nothing. Not without God. You know what I'm saying? So see it? You guys done. You guys are done. You see it? I got to withdraw. This is big. Well, am I receiving it with humility or am I explaining it to myself of why it's not going to work? How about this? Am I staying teachable? Man, all you guys, coach, I was with you the other day. Fundamentals over and over and over and over and over in a position you know to do, but I got to keep teaching. If that guy's not teachable, you're wasting breath. That's God with you. Are you going to stay teachable? Well, I know, but the Bible. Wait a minute, man. I don't believe that. Well, if God said it, you better start believing it. Remember I told you I didn't like that scripture, for God be true, but every man be a liar? I couldn't stand that scripture when I first got saved, because I wasn't lying about anything. For God be true, but every man be a liar. I said, I don't like this, for God be true, but every man be a liar. I'm like, I am not a liar. I don't like this scripture. Why is it in the Bible? God didn't answer me. Years later, he said, you don't understand what you're reading. I said, obviously, years ago, I've told you I don't like that scripture. It doesn't make any sense. For God be true, but every man be a liar. I'm an every man, and I'm not a liar. I'm willfully not, maybe like little stuff, but I'm not like out there choosing a lie. He goes, no, for God be true, but every man be a liar. And I said, yeah, we know this. I already went through this. I don't like the scripture. He said, no, you don't get it. He said, every time you say something different than I said, you're a liar. Because God be true. And when man speaks out of the wrong place, he's a liar. So next time you say you're broke, you're a liar, liar, pants on fire. Next time you say you're sick, liar, liar, pants on fire. You better get this thing, man. Next time you say it can't work, but God said it can, you lying. You lying. You're lying. Well, I didn't see it work for some people. I don't know what they believe, but God said, believe what I said, and you could turn this thing around. You see what I'm saying? This is what you got to do. You got to be watching over this stuff and what? Yielding. Receptiveness, strength under control, and here's the best one yet, and we're done. A willingness to submit to God's authority. That's it today. See what I'm saying? And what starts taking place with this is this. You go in here, or you read your Bible at home. Every time you hear the word, this is the battle. You read your daily devotional, it says this. What's the first thing usually happens? Be honest. First thing usually happens when you hear the word, read the word, see the word, or watch a preacher or whatever. What's the first thing that usually happens after you grab it immediately? Sometimes here comes the enemy. You think that's really going to work for you? I don't know how he does it, but he does it. You know what I'm saying? Yeah, but they don't, you know, yeah, that's the Bible, but you know, your situation is different than. Yeah, I know. You see that marriage, but you think you can have that? Kind of marriage. Yeah, you see that. Like, you think every single time that word shows up, something comes to try to rob that seed from your life, because the enemy knows this. If I can get the seed, I can get the harvest. He ain't got no problem you going to church. He ain't got no problem this. He don't want you to hear anything, because the minute you hear something, you could put. And how does it work? It's funny how Jesus said this. I liken my word unto a seed. What do you do with a seed? You put it in the ground. Jesus said, your heart is God's soil now.
10: Yes.
1: You put that seed in your heart and you hold on. He goes on to say this. He said, you put it in day and night. The farmer don't even know how. But first the blade, then the stalk, then the full kernel in the ear. What's he saying? Some 30, some 60, some 100-fold. He says you put that word in your heart just like a farmer puts a seed in the ground. And all of a sudden you come back and it grows a little bit. He don't know how. Said day and night, he don't know how. Moon does what it does. Water does what it does. This does what it does. And it starts growing and growing and growing. And guess what you're supposed to do with a seed? Leave it in your heart. How much tree growth would we get if we put a seed in the ground and dug it up and moved it every 2 weeks? It won't grow at all. What's going to happen when you put the seed in your heart and you leave it there and you hold on to it? Here comes the pressure. It's funny how a seed needs pressure to break open, so you're going to need pressure to break your promises open. It's going to go right through the same day. Day and night, I'm hanging on. I don't know. Come on, you see what I'm saying? And then little by little by little. And then what's going to happen? What's this got to do with hearing God? You let that seed of that word be the voice you hear no matter what's going on. And guess what starts happening? You're going to start developing like you never developed before. It's all about hearing God. If the number one way God responds to us is with his word, maybe we're having a problem hearing God because we're not hanging on to that word. Hold on to whatever you got. Amen? And don't get offended. Shouldn't happen by now, whatever, blah, blah. Let me tell you, when you know your enemy, this game changes quick. Here comes pressure. I'm like a pressure junkie. Like, praise Lord, I must got promises getting ready to happen because the pressure's showing up. I'm on a miracle road. Let's go. Then you start seeing it different. Why? Because I know when it gets in the ground, it's doing its work. Don't forget that today, okay? And when you leave here, notice God's going to speak even louder because you're staying word conscious. Let me pray for you. Father, I just thank you for everybody listening to the sound of my voice. Lord, I thank you. You're doing great and tremendous things in your life. And I know you're going to transform them like never before. Let this word become the final authority in every area of our life. In Jesus' mighty name we pray. And everybody said, amen.
10: Amen. And for some of you in here, you know, maybe some of you aren't able to receive that word because you've never received Jesus. And we never want to leave this place. We always give an opportunity that if you need to make sure that your heart is right with God, that you can do that in this moment. See, for some of you, you've been running for a long time. And you're wondering why nothing is working out for you. For some of you, you used to serve him and you're not serving him anymore. I can tell you from personal experience that no matter how hard you run from him, he's still right beside you, just waiting for you to turn your head and look at him so that he can grab you back. But what the enemy does is he comes and says, you're too messed up. You acted like this. You said that. How many of you in your Christian walk with God, he tells you the same thing? You're too messed up. You shouldn't have said that. You shouldn't have believed that. You shouldn't have talked like that. You shouldn't have acted like that. And he makes you feel that you're less than and somehow unworthy. But Pastor Chris said something so good. What could you ever do that would undo what Jesus did on the cross? See, he loved you so much that when I told him, I don't love you, I don't want anything to do with you, he said, I love you and I want you for myself. See, when you give your life to Jesus, that doesn't mean that everything's perfect. I wish it did, but it doesn't. It doesn't mean that suddenly you flip a switch and you're this magical little person, you know, shooting rainbows and glitter everywhere you go. But what it does mean is that you have joy on the deepest part of you that if you'll allow it to, will come up whenever the pressure comes. What it means is when chaos is happening, you have peace. What it means is when you feel alone that you can say, hey, God, I need you. And he's right beside you. So now I'd like to ask you to bow your heads and close your eyes all over this place. And I want to ask you, is your heart right with Jesus? See, he promised us eternal life. And that is an amazing, beautiful promise that we cannot discount. However, right now we're here on earth. So not only do we get to spend eternity with him, but we get to have him with us on this earth. And maybe you're in here today and maybe you say, I've never received Jesus. Maybe you say, I've received him before. I'm not living like it now. But you need to make that decision to make him the Lord of your life today. If that's you, would you just be bold? No one's looking around. Raise your hand real high and say, that's me today. I need to make Jesus the Lord of my life. There's hands going up. I need to make Jesus the Lord of my life. I'm going to give you an extra second because the Holy Spirit's working. I want to say this right now because the Holy Spirit was dealing with me. There's someone in here that you've been dealing with addiction. And that addiction has caught you so bound right now. I heard Brother Keith Moore say the other night, and it was so powerful that when Jesus opened the book and said, the Spirit of the Lord is upon me and he has anointed me to preach, one of the things he said is, I was here to proclaim liberty to the captive. He didn't say he was there to set them free. He was there to tell them you're already free. And there's someone in this room today, or you're watching online, that you've got an addiction that is the enemy has been telling you that God can't forgive it. Well, he can. And I'm here to tell you right now, you're free. in the name of Jesus. So everyone keep your heads bowed and eyes closed. If there's anyone else that says, I need to make sure my heart is right with Jesus, lift your hand up as high as you can right now and say, that's me right now. I need to make Jesus the Lord of my life. You can put your hands down. The Bible tells us if we believe in our heart, we confess with our mouth, we will be saved. So we're going to say this prayer together, and I'm going to ask everyone to say this prayer. If you're driving in your car watching this, keep your eyes on the road, but you can still say it. If you're in your living room, if you're in this room, we're all going to say this together. Say, dear God, today I choose to make you the Lord of my life. Come into my heart, forgive me of my sins, and I will follow you from this day forward. In Jesus' name I pray. And everyone said, amen. Are you guys excited about that? Listen, if you prayed that prayer and you want to know what's next, you can scan that QR code or go to relevantfl.org/yes. And there's a devotional. There's all kinds of information. The best thing you do, don't just come to church. 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Why? Because we need more people to serve? No, because you need to have people who you can talk to, who you're accountable to, who can connect with you. Get in a connect group. Do all the things.
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We have been doing prayer line since 1985. Oh, we love praying for you. We love rejoicing with you when that prayer gets answered. 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If you'd like to go live with prayer line when they're live on the air, it's 386-673-2495. 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
1: 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How about that music? 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Do you participate in prayer line? 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
1: Attention, everyone. Listen up and pay attention to this important message. It seems to me there has been too much compromising, too much relaxation among all our citizens. We've relaxed our attitude toward hard work and doing our best. We've lowered our standards of excellence and discarded our pride of accomplishment. Do you ever feel that American workers are more interested in time off and leisure activities than in the quantity and quality of the work they produce? Someone has said the prevailing attitude now seems to be, don't put yourself out, that's good enough. And while most Americans are still generous and helpful to people suffering need or calamity, there is a growing tendency to look the other way and say, it's none of my business, or I don't want to get involved. I'm also concerned that our society, in the name of tolerance and individual liberty, has stood by and let our community standards of decency, morality, and ethics be trampled underfoot by vulgar, unscrupulous, and dishonest men. When will we learn that there is no virtue in failing to stand up for what we believe? There is no right way to do the wrong thing. It's time for us to wake up and speak up. It's time to take a long, hard look at our nation and start seeing ourselves through God's eyes, the way He sees us. We do things halfway or not at all, and we never give it a second thought. This attitude of, that's good enough for now, or when is somebody going to do something about that, have become prevalent not only in the workforce and with the world in general, but this let somebody else do it attitude is also popping up all through the church. Christians everywhere are holed up in their homes, impatiently awaiting the rapture, just sitting around on their big comfy couches, waiting for Jesus to come, and doing nothing. But our task is monumental, and these are the final days. The harvest is great, but the workers are few. Jesus said, preach all the gospel to all the world, and then shall I come. There are so many people in this world that would absolutely love to hear all about Jesus, but they don't know where to go or who to talk to. They know things can't go on the way they are, and they know it's time for things to change. All they need to change their whole life around and put them on the right path is for someone like you to just take the time to reach out and just tell them what Jesus did for you. Your own testimony is the greatest tool you have for winning souls to Christ. The Bible says so. When you go out into the world, you may be the only Jesus that somebody sees that day, and you could change their entire direction in life and put them on the path to God's righteousness, peace, and prosperity. Jesus told us to spread all the gospel to all the world. Tell everybody. Then he says he will come. That's called the Great Commission, and it's the task we have all been assigned by King Jesus. Get out and spread the gospel like Jesus told us to do. No more laying around the house waiting for someone else to do something. The next time you go out, just ask somebody you see if they would like to hear about something totally amazing that happened in your life. There's a good chance they will say, okay. Then tell them all about what Jesus did for you and what life was like before and after making Jesus Lord and Savior of your life. Then they've heard the gospel. Even if they just turn and walk away, you have planted a seed that will grow. You've dropped a tiny spark that can escalate into a raging wildfire. Just get the word out there and let God do the rest. If you can just get the ball rolling, Jesus can bring it home. The Bible says that through Christ, all things are possible. Through Christ Jesus, all things are possible for all people. If you're a Christian who's not living the way that you know God wants you to, or even if you've never known Jesus, but you know that things can't continue on the way they are, 2 Corinthians 6:2 says, "Now is the accepted time. Today is the day of salvation. Come to Jesus now. You may never get another opportunity like this one, and then it will be too late." Repeat this short prayer along with me now, and receive the salvation of the Lord. Jesus, I make you my Lord and Savior. I believe that you died for me on the cross, and I believe that you resurrected 3 days later. Please forgive me of all my sins and make me a new creation. In Jesus' name, amen.

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0: Did you just hear that? 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

moment of reconsecration. As we just sang that he's given us a garment of praise for a spirit of heaviness. Now it's time to rededicate ourselves back to him. He's done so much. So I shout.

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You're listening to WAPN, Holly Hill, WAPB, Madison. How are y'all doing? It has been a very interesting Sunday. We will talk about that another day. But I am here to give an update on our equipment room AC. We had a major air conditioner go out it's been about 4 or 5 days now. I can't even remember what day all this started, but we have had to order a new AC unit. The truck says it should be here by 5 o'clock tomorrow, and then we got to do all the stuff. But it was our 4-ton commercial unit that fried, and then it got hit by lightning, so then all the electronics fried. So it is not fixable. It's done. So we have been raising finances to help us replace it all, get it all done, fix the back wall, do all the things. So if you'd like to help WAPN by donating your dollars, your fives, your hundreds, your thousands, we would really appreciate it. WAPN stays on the air by our businesses and our ministries that sponsor airtime and individuals. So if you hear a program on the air, it is sponsored by an individual, a business, or a ministry, and we appreciate them so much. And that covers our day-to-day needs of WAPN. But we have over and above.

Getting ready to get all this done. We were talking about, you know, it's our anniversary. It's coming up on September 26th. We've been in this area since 1985. So we're 24 hours a day, 7 days a week for all these years. And, you know, I love to be in our community. Over the last 4 or 5 years, I've really got back out into the community and I really love it. I'm a big advocate on any 501c3. We're a 501c3 and I really believe that there's a bridge between the churches and the 501c3s. So I'm out and about. Yesterday, I was at Adorna. They were doing the book drive, and that was so much fun. The backpacks, and they did 300 backpacks back into our area. That was awesome. And then I was here and there and everywhere. I've got a big thing on Tuesday, a women's event. Thursday night, I'm going to a women's event. Yeah, so I've got all kinds of stuff always going on. Tomorrow, the city of Holly Hill will be in here, Miss Becky, and she will be interviewing someone. So WAPN is a special place, and we believe in our community, and we believe in local. So I'm asking you, the listener from here, there, everywhere, because WAPN is around the world with technology, if you could donate, no matter the size, the amount, or whatever, it would really help. I love it. We are at $4,708.41. Woohoo! Big day here at WAPN. $4,708.41. After I got off the air this morning and we were looking around, figuring out the concrete and all that, came outside, there was a car waiting and wanted to donate. And I really, really, really appreciate that. And then we've had a day, like I said, we'll probably talk about that tomorrow or whatever, but it has been a challenging day, and I thank you for the prayers that you give WAPN, and I thank you for all the people that are cheerleading for WAPN, standing in the gap for us, and just holding us up. Thank you, thank you, thank you for being in my life, and thank you for taking care of us. But if you'd like to donate, you can do that several ways. We have Cash App, we have Venmo, we have Apple Pay, we have, you can come by the station, 1508 State Avenue in Holly Hill. There's all kinds of things you can do. So I'm going to put that information underneath this video. It's easier than me going through each one. But my texting app is my texting line is 386-316-8054. That's 386-316-8054. If you have any questions or you want to know something or just want to pray out there, or you want to send me some encouragement, whatever you want to do, 386-316-8054. Come on down the radio station, 1508 State Avenue in Holly Hill. We have a mail drop. You can throw the money in the mail drop and I will get that. And again, there's all different kinds of ways to donate, but we are well on our way. We are almost at the halfway point. Woohoo! So I appreciate everybody that's donating to WAPN, and we're going to get her done. It is going to be an amazing, awesome, great week. When I've got parts in already. Like I said, Tim got the concrete slabs in this morning, and the truck driver called and said that should be here tomorrow. So we have got a big week going to be happening here at WAPN. And it's because of you listeners. And I have a challenge out there. Not only I appreciate all my listeners giving, thank you, thank you, thank you, thank you. I have a challenge, 41 something, 41 cents, $4.10, $41, 410, 1,410, 4,100, 41,000. I have a challenge out to my past, present, and future ministries of WAPN. If you could do an over and above gift to WAPN, I really appreciate it. That equipment room has to stay 73-75 to keep the equipment cool. And so there's a lot of equipment for a couple radio stations and some other people on the equipment, on the tower, all back in that room. It is only for that room, that AC unit that fried. So we need your help. Again, underneath this video, we'll have all the information of how you can give, but you can always text me with any questions, 386-316-8054. Thank you so much for believing in WAPN. Thank you so much for praying for WAPN. Thank you for everybody that's giving to WAPN. Y'all have a great afternoon. I will see you in the morning. Thanks for listening. I'm praying for you. Keep praying for WAPN. God bless you.

Did you just hear that? Yeah, that's the sound of electric guitars turned all the way up. 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

Welcome into the Trinity Rock Hour. That was God's Armor from Mighty Sons of Thunder. You know, I used to think being strong meant you handled your own problems. You got knocked down, you got back up, and whatever was going on in your life, you dealt with it. I spent a lot of years living that way. What I didn't understand was that asking God for help wasn't weakness. Trying to do everything without Him was the mistake. These days, before I walk into whatever life has waiting for me, I want God walking in there with me. That's what God's armor means to me. You're still going to face the battle, you just don't have to face it by yourself. I'm Randy, and I'm glad you're here. We've got a full hour of Jesus Rock ahead, so turn it up. Here's He's the Father from Mighty Sons of Thunder here on the Trinity Rock Hour, where Jesus Rock lives.

You know, we're really good at telling ourselves, we'll do it tomorrow. I'll make that change tomorrow. I'll call that person tomorrow. I'll get my life straight tomorrow. I'll get serious about my faith tomorrow. I've had plenty of tomorrows like that. But at some point, you've got to stop waiting for everything to line up perfectly and just take the first step. Maybe there's something in your life you already know needs to change. You don't need another sign. You don't need the perfect moment. Maybe today's the day. And sometimes that one decision is where something completely new begins. Here's Revival from

We're cruising with the Trinity Rock Hour, and maybe by now you've noticed something about these songs. They're not about pretending life is perfect, they're about messing up, getting lost, asking questions, trying again, and finding out that Jesus was still there even when you weren't paying much attention to him. I can relate to that. I think a lot of us can. And that's why, when one of these songs gets you, don't just let it disappear when the next song starts. Save it. 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All right, we're only halfway done. Turn it back up. Here's Now I See, here on the Trinity Rock Hour, where Jesus Rock lives.

You know, I think sometimes we get the idea that once we find Jesus, we're supposed to suddenly have everything together. Well, that sure wasn't my experience. I found Jesus, my life changed, I changed. But I still have days when I struggle. I still get frustrated. I still make mistakes. And there are still times when I have to remind myself to stop trying to control everything and give it back to God. Having faith doesn't make you perfect. It gives you somewhere to go when you're not. So if you're struggling with something right now, don't think that means your faith isn't strong enough. It means you're human. Keep talking to God. Keep moving forward. And don't give up on yourself. We've got one more block of Jesus Rock to go, and I think you're going to relate to this one. Here's Still Struggling from Mighty Sons of Thunder here on the Trinity Rock Hour.

0: And that was Jesus, You're So Strong from Mighty Sons of Thunder. And that's going to bring us to the end of another Trinity Rock Hour. And maybe that's the reminder you need to take with you today. You don't always have to be the strong one. There are going to be days when life gets heavy, when you don't have the answer, and when you're just plain tired of trying to hold everything together. I've been there. And those are the moments when you have to remember where you're strength really comes from. 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Thanks for spending this hour with me. I'm Randy. 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

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We glorify you, our King, our Lord. 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

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Thank you for Jesus. Thank you for Jesus. Thank you for your providential plan. Thank you, Lord, for the hope of glory that you placed in the heart of your people. So grateful to you. Come on, tell somebody.

0: 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Taste and see that the Lord is good.
1: Hallelujah.
0: Hallelujah. Taste and see. Taste and see.
1: It ain't a cliche.
0: Hey, hallelujah.
1: It really is good.
0: All the time.
1: Have you tried?
0: All the time.
1: Have you ever tried?
0: Amen.
1: He's good on Monday.
0: Hallelujah, Jesus.
1: Thursday, Friday, Saturday, and Sunday. And you know what? He's good right now.
0: Yeah. Thank you, Jesus.
1: Put your hands together.
0: Thank you, Jesus.
1: And testify to the
0: Lord. Hallelujah. Thank you.
1: That my God is good.
0: Thank you. He's keeping my feet down here tonight.
1: And he's good right
0: now. I'm ready
1: now
0: to get up and do a dance.
1: One, two,
0: hallelujah.
1: Three, four.
0: Come on. Look at y'all. Come and shout down here. Oh, when I think of your goodness, Father. Hallelujah. I just want to take flight. My spirit want to take flight, Lord God. My flesh. Hallelujah. Just want to jump up and down. Oh, hallelujah. My God, you're good. Hallelujah, you're good. You're better than good. You're a great God. You're an awesome God. Marvelous God, I love you, Jesus. You're in tune to the truth of God's word, Hedges and Highways Outreach Ministries. And this is God's minister. Minister Peacock, it's my pleasure to be here tonight, giving glory to God, thanking him and praising him. Hallelujah. That he alone is God. And beside him, there is none other. Ha, thank you, Jesus. Father, tonight, we thank you for another opportunity to glorify you. Help me to lift up Jesus. Help, Lord. All my hope and all my trust is in you. Ah, my God, have your way. Use your daughter tonight for your glory. You know every need. Father, when they hear your word, you minister to them what you want them to hear. They might hear me talking, Lord, hallelujah, speaking, but I want them to hear your words. I want them to hear you speaking to them. Oh, you're able, Lord, and you're willing. You want your people to know. You want them to know you and have a relationship with you. Oh, Jesus, I thank you that you are a healer, that you are a way maker, that you are a sanctifier, you are a redeemer. You are the I am God. There's nothing too hard or impossible for you. I ask tonight that you help your people to trust you, no matter what it look like, Father, no matter what it feel like, Father. Help us to trust you. Help us to know that you're not a man that you should lie, that all of your promises are yes and amen in Christ Jesus, that we can trust your word, that it is the only truth. Help us to trust your word, Lord God, for your word is the truth, and let it take root in our heart, let it grow, that we may be able to share it with others and they too may find comfort. Ah, my God, I thank you. Strength, ah, my God, and help in the time of trouble. Yes, your word say you are a very present help in the time of trouble. But we won't know that, Lord God, if we don't read your word. We won't know, Lord God, that you say when the enemy comes in like a flood, your spirit, your Holy Spirit will raise up a standard against him, because we are your sons and we're your daughters. And you don't change, you're the same God that brought the Israelites, Lord, that fought for them when they were obedient to you. You're the same God, you don't change. You're the same God that said, touch not my anointing, do my prophet no harm. You're the one, Father. You're the one, Jesus. And you don't change. You're the one that stopped the sun for Joshua, and you don't change. You're the one that's opened the Red Sea for your people to pass through on dry ground, and you don't change. Oh, you don't change, Lord God. You're the same yesterday, and you're the same today, and you'll be the same tomorrow, for you transcend time and space. Hallelujah. A day in your sight is 1,000 years, and 1,000 years is as a day. We can trust you, Lord. Help us to trust you for the day. Help us to trust you, Lord. Hallelujah. To trust you for our tomorrow. To trust you for eternity. My God, for you, you said, Lord, that we shall be with you forever and ever, those who are yours. And the only way they'll know that if we read your word, help us to read it and not just read it, but to trust it, to live by it, to obey it. For you say it's not those that hear the word, but those that obey, that hear and obey the word, Lord God. Hallelujah. That will enter into your kingdom. You want obedience? Help us to obey you. In Jesus' name, it's my prayer tonight. And now, once again, help your daughter, Lord, to take a back seat to your glory. I don't have an idea which way you want to go, but I surrender everything I am to you, and I ask you to use me, direct me, teach me. Bring your word to my remembrance, to my, yes, Jesus. You say you guide me with your eye upon me. You teach me in the way that I should go. You put your words in my mouth, Lord God. You said you would. You say you write your word on our hearts that we might not sin against you. Oh, help, Lord. Thank you, Jesus. I love you. I love you. I love you. I love you, Lord. Hallelujah. I love you. You're holy. You're holy. You're righteous. You are the sovereign ruler of the universe. You are the giver of all life, the one who was, the one who is, and the one who is to come. Yes, Lord. You are the one, hallelujah, that created the world. Ah, my God, Jesus, I give you glory. Amen. Amen. Let's get to the word tonight. Once again, my great-grands and I, we were talking today, and I just want to share a little bit with y'all what we were talking about. But first, I want to let you know that Jesus is Lord. Jesus is Lord. Whether you call him Lord or not, one day you will. One day every tongue gonna confess. Every knee going to bow and every tongue going to confess that Jesus Christ is Lord. But my great-grands and I, we were watching a movie the other weekend. Matter of fact, we were watching Gifted Hands, the story of Dr. Ben Carson. And Dr. Ben Carson's mother said something to him in that movie that I want to share with you all. He was getting ready to take a test, and it was hard. He was going to school to be a brain surgeon. And he was getting ready to take a test, and it was hard. And he talked to his mother, and he just said, I don't know, or something he said to her. I got a test. And she said to him, the book, she says, it's in you. Listen, she know how hard he studied. She knew her son. She said, it's in you, baby. It's in you. And when she said that, I remember the Holy Spirit urging to me when he always, always, all the time, trust my word in you, Nadine. That's the father talking to me, his daughter. And I'm sure he talked to you too. He said, trust my word in you. You know, I come here sometimes. If you see me come with a whole lot of papers, you see me come with a whole lot of notes, you better believe I'm not trusting God. Because when we trust God, he says, what? I will be in you. And when you need me, I will come upon you. So he is not only in us. He say he will be with us, in us. And when the time come, like right now, and I need him, he said, I will be upon you. Huh? He's not only in us. He's not only with us, but when we need his power, when we need his strength, when we need his guidance, when we need him, honey, family, he's there. He's right there, right here. He's in us. It's hard to grasp. I know it's hard to grasp. As he was in Jesus, he is in you if you are in Christ Jesus. I didn't plan to say it, but like I asked the whole Heavenly Father to give me what to say. But he says, the scripture says that God, that we are in Christ. And Christ is in God. Okay? And God is in Christ. It goes that way. I didn't write that down, but I'm trying to remember, and that's how it goes. We don't have to worry. Christ is in us. We have the mind of Christ. According to scripture, God has given us the mind of Christ right here. All we have to do is read it. And guess what happens when you read it? You'll start thinking like Jesus. Jesus came thinking like the Father, acting like the Father, doing what the Father say, going where the Father say. He say, I do only what my Father tell me to do. I go only where my Father tell me to go. And I say only what my Father tell me to say. Listen, because he was the living Word. He was the Word made flesh. Okay? That same Word is here for us. That Word, the living Word, is in us, and the Logos is for us to study. And I said it before, we're going to be studying the Word of God throughout eternity because it is inexhaustible. And not only that, it is infinite. It is one thing it don't do, it don't change. There's a portion over here in Isaiah Nehemiah says that that we are to forsake the ways of the world, Isaiah. For one reason is the ways of the world all changing, always changing. But God's word remained the same. It's the same yesterday, today, and forever. It's the written word, the living word. They are one and the same. And he has given us the mind of Christ. So once I said again, you see me with a whole lot of notes, you say that I'm not trusting the word of God in me. Because it is in me, and I know it's in me, and he knows it's in me. That's why he told me, trust my word in you. So family, within the night, we're going to talk about being born again. We're going to talk about not being conformed to this world, what it means to be born again. We talked a little bit a couple of weeks ago, but we need to hear it and hear it and hear it. For faith cometh by hearing, and hearing by the word of God. So we continue to hear. I heard that or I read that. No, family, we continue to hear because we are continually being changed, and then I want to use the word conform, but I believe they're the same, into the image and likeness of Jesus. And I said it once and I'm going to say it again. If you're not reading, you're not growing. And if you're not growing, you're dying because nothing stands still. You know, I like to work in the yard and I cut plants off and I throw them out by the road. They stay green for a long time, family, but they are dead because they have no root and they are connected to nothing. And if you are not reading this word, you are connected to nothing. This word is your meat. The scriptures say, man shall not live by bread alone, but by every word that proceedeth out of the mouth of God. This is our food. This is our bread, family. We are spirit beings. The spirit can't live on natural bread or natural meat. The spirit needs the word, spiritual food. The spirit needs spiritual food. Man shall not live by bread alone. If you do, my granddaughter asked me today, I hadn't eaten anything when I got over there, and it was already after 1 o'clock in the afternoon. She wanted to know why I haven't eaten. Well, you know what? I knew I was coming here tonight. Family, I don't want this flesh to be stronger than my spirit. The more I feed this flesh, the stronger it get. And the more I feed my spirit, man, the stronger it get. So I'm going there around that time, and we're going to get in the word and talk about the Lord. And then I'm going to come here later on. In the meantime, I'm starving this flesh. So it won't have no power in the name of Jesus. And I'm feeding my spirit because I'm teaching my great-grands and my granddaughters, and I'm reading, and my spirit is feeding on the meat, on me. Well, it's getting milk when I'm with them, but at home, I'm feeding myself on the meat of the word. Man shall not live, family. He cannot live by bread alone, but by every word that proceedeth out of the mouth of God. You need this word. I don't care what man say, family. Jesus use the word. And you know something happened, Father, help me. Something happened to me the other day. I was remembering when Jesus, I was reading about John baptizing Jesus. Jesus was 30 years old when John baptized him in the Jordan. And the scriptures say the Spirit led him up out into the wilderness to be tempted. I've read that. I've been reading that. And I read it. And when I read it, you know, it just hadn't clicked. But what did click the other day when I was reading that Jesus did not go that Jesus did not receive any power or act on any power. I shouldn't say, I mean, he was the Son of God. But you didn't see Jesus acting on any power or exercising any power until after, oh my God, thank you. The Spirit of God came upon him when he was baptized. Amen. Until after the Spirit of God came upon him. And then the Spirit led him up out into the wilderness to be tempted. And when he came back, his first miracle was turning water into wine. But that was his first miracle. And he had been baptized and he was filled with the Spirit. The reason he did that is because, like he told John, we must fulfill all righteousness, John. We must do it all. Listen, I got to be baptized. I got to be tempted, huh? I got to be baptized. The Holy Spirit have to come upon me. I have to be tempted. Listen, he was on this earth as our example. He came so we can know that it is possible. It is possible through him. He did it. He did it so we wouldn't have to. He said he did it. And once we receive him and he live in us, then we have his strength to do it. Okay? Listen, apart from Jesus Christ, we can't do nothing. If Christ is not living in you, you can't do nothing. It's his strength in you. You know, people pray, Lord, give me strength. It's not the prayer to pray. It's, Lord, thank you for being my strength. The psalmist says the Lord is my, strength and my shield. The Lord is, the Lord is my strength and my shield. And that's, I can't tell you what psalm that is, because right then I was thinking about the 27th psalm, but the 27th, the Lord is my light and my salvation. Whom shall I fear? Oh, yeah, I say, the Lord is the strength of my life. Of whom shall I be afraid? So it's not your strength. We go around talking about how strong we are, talking about rebuking the devil. By the way, there's nothing in the Bible that says that we rebuke the devil. You can't find it. The scriptures say, resist him and he'll flee from us. Resist him and he'll flee from us. We resist him and he'll flee from us. How do we resist him? Like Jesus did, with the power of the word. You don't have the word, you don't have any power. You got the word, you got power, okay? Jesus resisted the devil. He did not go rebuking him. Jesus didn't even do that. We have to, now, that make me go to our text, okay? Because when we come into this world, I'm talking to my great-grands and my granddaughter this morning. When we come into this world wants to conform us into, mold us and shape us, okay? Into its mold. But the Lord Jesus Christ, the Lord God wants to conform us and shape us into the shape and the mold of his Son, Jesus Christ. Okay? So that's why I was saying he was our example here, that we might walk circumspectly. I'm going to read this to you now. I want to read Romans, okay? Let's read Romans 12. Not a lot of notes today, but it seemed like I'm just letting the Holy Spirit do what he do, because I can write down a message, but it don't mean it's what God want. I mean, he know who's listening tonight. He know what you need if it's you. Okay, listen to the word. The word in Romans chapter 12. It says, I'm going to start with verse 1. I beseech you, therefore, brethren, by the mercies of God, that you present your bodies a living sacrifice, holy, acceptable unto God, which is your reasonable service. Now, and be not conformed to this world, but be ye transformed. How? By the renewing of your mind. Why? that you may prove what is that good and acceptable and perfect will of God. See, when we come into this world, I don't care where we're born. We can be born in another country, in Japan. We can be born in Russia. We can be born wherever we're born. That country is going to conform us into their mold. We happen to be born, in the United States, and I was conformed unto the ways of the how they do things in the United States. So were you if you was born here. If you were born somewhere else, you were conformed to do things the way they do things. Well, the Logos, the Holy Word of God tells us, and be not conformed to this world, but be ye transformed. You have to. How? By the renewing of your mind. How do you renew your mind? Family, this word will give us the mind of Christ and not the mind that the world try to conform us to when we come into it. So the scripture says that we are not to be conformed, we are to be transformed. And family, when you start being transformed, the world not going to treat you the same. People not going to look at you the same. You're going to be different. You're going to look different and act different. And because you are metamorphing, you are, if that's a word, you're changing. I know that's a word. I'm going over here to John. Okay? St. John, chapter 3. We read this a couple of, when I was here, the third Sunday of last month, but we're going to read this. For Jesus talking to Nicodemus, he said, verily, verily, two verilies, serious stuff. I say unto you, except the man be born again, he cannot see the kingdom of God. Huh? Except the man be born again, he cannot see the kingdom of God. Except the man be transformed. You hear me? Not be conformed to this world, but except the man be born again, you got to be transformed, family. He cannot see the kingdom of God. The scriptures say flesh and blood will not inherit the kingdom. Huh? You're going to be changed in a moment, in a twinkling of an eye. You're going to, this mortal going to put on immortality. So he's talking to Nicodemus here, and he says, be born again. You must be born again, or you cannot see. Remember we was talking about the light, huh? That the light that shineth in darkness, and the darkness can't comprehend it. Except you be born again, family, you are in darkness. You won't be able to see. Except you be transformed. Huh? By the renewing of your minds, you become a new creature in Christ Jesus. That's what he wants from us. The scriptures say he wants to take us out of darkness. He wants us to walk in his marvelous light. Over here in the Colossians, bless your name, God. Thank you. Hallelujah. Thank you. Let's see Ephesians 5 and 13. Bless your name, God. He wants us to walk in the light. And Jesus is the light. When Christ came, when Christ was born, light came into the world. 5 and 13. What did he say here? Let's read it. Bless your name. But all things that are reproved are made manifest by the light. For whatever doth make manifest, whatever does reveal, is light. Wherefore he saith, awake thou that sleepeth and arise from the dead, and Christ shall give thee light. He is our light, family. Light, when he was born, light came into the world. And everyone that received that light will not walk in darkness. Huh? He will not stumble around in the darkness. The scriptures say, Christ is our light. Let's read. And

Because the spirit man, which came, that we get at our second birth, that we get when we're born again, that's the second birth. So we have to be born from above. We have to have the light of Jesus in us. So what is Minister Peacock saying tonight? Family, except you be born, how do you do that? Jesus says to Nicodemus, verily, verily, I say, except the man be born of the water and of the spirit, he cannot enter into the kingdom of God. So you have to be born again of the spirit. It cannot inherit the kingdom of God. That which is born of the flesh is flesh. Remember Ishmael, born of the flesh, he couldn't inherit. No, it was the promised child, the one born by the spirit. It was Isaac. Huh? Okay. That which is born of the flesh is flesh. And that which is born of the spirit is spirit. And that's what we want to do, family. We want to be born again. We want to be born from above. How do you do that? You just say, Jesus, I believe that you came into the world to die for us sinners, of whom I am one. You just tell him, huh? Tell him you want to be saved. Tell him you believe. The salvation is to all those who believe. So all you have to do is just say, Lord, I believe. Help my unbelief. Huh? Can you do that? That's what the man did with his, Lord, I believe, help my unbelief. He the same God. He want to save you. He wants to save you. He wants you to be where he is. Father, help your people tonight to know the truth. Help them, Lord, give them eyes to see and give them ears to hear. Let them see and hear what the word is saying to them individually. Let your will be done on earth, Lord God, as it is in heaven. Even so, come, Lord Jesus. My prayer for your people tonight, Lord, is that you'll bless them and keep them, that you'll cause your face to shine upon them, that you'll be gracious unto them, that you'll lift up your countenance on them and grant them your peace. My prayer in Jesus' name. Amen. Amen. I love y'all. I pray your strength, that God continue to be your strength. Amen. Amen. Amen. That your strength is in the Lord. Amen and amen.

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1: Praise the Lord, everybody. This is Pastor Haywood Evans of the Refuge Church of our Lord Jesus Christ. It's good to come into your homes on this Sunday evening. And this broadcast is live from the studios of WAPN 91.5 FM Holly Hill, Florida, and WAPB 91.7 FM in Madison, Florida. This is the day that the Lord has made, and I'm rejoiced in it today and hoping that you have done so. And yes, this is live. Pastor Evans is back. Hallelujah. We have been away, as you know. We were at the 170th Holy Convocation of the Churches of our Lord Jesus Christ of the Apostolic Faith in the city of Richmond, Virginia. We had a wonderful time. Hallelujah. In the name of the Lord, our great leader. Hallelujah. And Apostle Parsons. And we just had a great time in the name of the Lord. There was great preaching and workshops and souls baptized in the name of our Lord Jesus Christ. Hallelujah. There was a mother, hallelujah, in one of our noonday service. We had service every noonday. Hallelujah. And the mother, she was 90 years old, 90 years old, and was baptized in water in the name of our Lord Jesus Christ. Hallelujah. Isn't that wonderful? And there was others that was baptized in his name. That's the main reason souls saved. I'm not aware of it. I did not get a report because I'm just one of many. And hopefully there were souls that were saved in the name of the Lord. So I praise God for you and thank God for you that are coming on Facebook Live. Hallelujah. And knowing that God is so good. Hallelujah. Thank you, Jesus. And those that is coming online, we thank God for you tonight, praying that the Lord will continue to bless you. So it's good to be home. Hallelujah. My wife and I, as we were driving to Richmond, Virginia, and it was pouring. It was storming in South Carolina. Hallelujah. And as I was approaching, the lightning struck right in front of while I was driving in the middle, the trees. And I'm saying, Lord, have mercy. Hallelujah. I never had seen that before, lightning striking trees. It was like two bolts of lightning, one right after the other. And the tree, for a moment, fire began to erupt. But it was raining, so it did not have time to actually destroy anything. The rain was there to put it out. But I'm telling you, when you are amongst the people of God, hallelujah, it just a great thing when the saints of God get together. So I'm grateful. It's good to be back, hallelujah, in the house of the Lord. I would like to thank every one of you, all those that down through the years, as you know, I had testified and time and time again as far as our church and the facilities, how that we needed help and only the Lord could do it. And all of you, hallelujah, that gave to help, I appreciate it. And before we left for the Holy Convocation of the Church of our Lord, hallelujah, the Lord, hallelujah, we were